Just a week after cars and trucks began making their way across the structure linking Windsor, Ontario, and Detroit, pedestrians and cyclists can now cross for just a week after cars and trucks began making their way across the structure linking Windsor.

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2: He surely has, and here's a glimpse into a chrome future from the UK electronic artist Gary Numan. Rev your engine. This is Cars.

That is Gary Numan singing to us from all the way back in 1979 about our obsession with cars. Not a lot has changed between 79 and 2026. My name's Pete. You're listening to Drive on CBC Music. Thanks for hanging out with me this Wednesday evening. I'd like to play you a new piece of music by the artist James Brute, who had success in the UK some years back with his band The Brute Chorus. Well, James Brute is back and walking a solo path in 2026, and he is strolling right into The Fire of Love, which is the name of his brand new single from his forthcoming debut album, Move to the Ghost. Now, ghost is a pretty pertinent term when it comes to James Brute's music. It can be quite spectral, sitting somewhere between the electric music of the band Suicide and the Bruce Springsteen reverb-drenched recordings of his album Nebraska. Now, James lives on the coast in the UK, so if you throw in a pinch of that salty sea air and a

picture of faded glory of classic English seaside towns, I think we're getting pretty close to his musical mix, but I'm going to let you decide. Here's James Brute right now, a delicious 5 minutes of musical dislocation. This is The Fire of Love.

You just heard Phoebe Bridgers and her new song called Lost Boys from her Last Weekend album. And before that, you heard the tremolo-soaked sound of James Brute and his new track, The Fire of Love. My name is Pete. Coming up later this hour, I'm going to play you something old but new from The Beatles. You might have heard of them. I think they're going to be pretty big. But right now, here's music from Kaylee Cardinal and her record Boundless Possibilities. This track is called Just Let Me Lie to You.

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1: That's country musician Zach Bryan and Plastic Cigarette here on CBC Music. I'm Pete. Thanks for hanging out with me this Wednesday evening. It's August 5th and I'm in for Rich on Drive. Don't you just love it when you find out your favourite singers from completely different countries are actually friends in real life? Well, that's the case for the huge megastar Dua Lipa from the UK and her bestie, who just so happens to be Mustafa the Poet from Regent Park in Toronto, Canada. The pair have been friends for years. They've made cameos on each other's tours, but this fall they will be teaming up for a literature festival at London's beautiful Southbank Centre. I just love that building. Now, Dua Lipa will be interviewing Mustafa about his new book of poetry called Noor, which is a meditation on his religious devotion, love, and the beauty of everyday rituals. Both of these artists are deep thinkers, so I'm sure this is going to be a fascinating chat. Want to take a trip across the pond, anyone? Here's Mustafa right now, and I'll Go Anywhere on CBC Music.

That's the Sisters Haim on CBC Music with their song Relationships. My name's Pete Mori. I'm going to keep your musical soundtrack going this Wednesday evening as you consider your options for dinner. This is Naomi Sharon with Try.

That was a serious foot stomper from Ari Lennox. You heard a song called Smoke. My name's Pete Morey. You might have noticed my voice is a bit croaky today. Sorry about that. But I am also suffering with a bit of Beatlemania because the Beatles have just released a deluxe version of their 1965 album Rubber Soul, one of my favourite records of the Beatles, and an album that saw them step away from their American R&B influences and lean into a Beatles sound of their own. Now, I'm very excited about this. Maybe you are too. The re-release contains new stereo and Dolby Atmos mixes of the album, as well as some unreleased sessions and demos. And it was pulled together by Giles Martin, who's the son of Beatles legendary producer John Martin, using a new technology to demix the album. They separated all the tracks and then stitched them back together for the ears of Beatle fans in 2026. So let's hear how this one sounds, one of the great tracks from the Beatles album Rubber Soul. I played this song solo as part of my music GCSE back in the UK. I remember being so nervous, my knees knocked together like a percussive instrument as I strummed my way through this Beatles classic. But I got a pretty good grade, I'll have you know. Here's the Fab Four with Nowhere Man from Rubber Soul.

So much certainty in that last note. That's Kaylee Watts and Talk to Giants here on CBC Music. My name's Pete. It is that time of day when you might need a little pick-me-up. So here's something for you. What is a vending machine's favorite type of music? It's heavy metal. Honestly, have you tried shaking one of those things when your chips get stuck? Here's the band Valley and their take on the one-stop snack shop. This is Vending Machine.

That's the band Young Friend with Miracle here on CBC Music. My name's Pete. I've got one more song for the road before we part ways this Wednesday evening. It's from the Montreal post-punk trio Cola, who put out one of the best records of 2026 so far. It is called The Cost of Living Adjustment. They make jittery agit-pop in the vein of bands like Joseph K and Orange Juice, and their Quebecois style of punk music really makes me smile. So crack the lid on this, Cola. Here they are with their song Hedge Sitting.

0: From Montreal, that's Cola and Hedge Sitting. Jarrett Martineau's on standby with Reclaimed, and I'll meet you here tomorrow for The Drive.
1: From CBC News, The World This Hour, I'm Neil Herland. A Superior Court judge in Quebec has authorized a class action lawsuit against McGill on behalf of the university's Jewish students. The lawsuit claims they suffered damages during a series of pro-Palestinian protests on campus after the events of October 7, 2023, when the Palestinian militant group Hamas attacked Israel. Gloria Enriquez reports.
2: The lawsuit claims the lead plaintiff, McGill student David Coburn, has been the subject of harassment, discrimination, and violence while attending McGill, which has affected his student life. He claims to have even been physically assaulted, and that McGill has failed to protect him and other Jewish students. B'nai B'rith, a Jewish advocacy group, is backing the lawsuit. Paola Samuel is the regional director for Quebec. She says Coburn's experience of harassment on campus is not isolated.
3: But it's been going on across Canada from coast to coast, and we thought it was really important to be there for all students and to hold the universities accountable and say, you have got to figure this out. You have got to find a way to protect all your students.
2: Samuel says she hopes the upcoming trial can help push McGill and other universities to implement specific protocols to protect Jewish students when it comes to anti-Semitism. Gloria Enriquez, CBC News, Montreal.
1: In a statement sent to CBC, McGill University says it unequivocally denounces all forms of anti-Semitism and anti-Jewish hatred and reaffirms its dedication to preventing and combating such discrimination. Now to the U.S., where a divisive election among Democrats is giving a sense of what's at stake during U.S. midterm elections in the fall. A progressive candidate has won the Democratic primary in the swing state of Michigan. That's where a crucial race for an open Senate seat is underway. Tom Parry has more.
4: What we showed is that the power of our many is greater than the power of their money.
5: Abdul El-Sayed, a progressive, narrowly defeated Haley Stevens, a member of Congress since 2019, whose campaign received more than $50 million in support from outside political action committees, including AIPAC, the pro-Israel lobby. El-Sayed campaigned as a staunch critic of Israel and its war in Gaza and pledged to work on cutting U.S. military support for the Jewish state. El-Sayed promising as well to fight for campaign finance reform and Medicare for all of it making him a target for Republicans who portrayed him as a threat.
6: The most radical Senate candidate in America.
5: For Democrats who hope to take control of the House of Representatives and even the Senate in this year's midterm elections, the fear is voters could be put off by candidates seen as too progressive. Tom Parry, CBC News, Washington.
1: Starting today, Canadians have access to a second device for the emergency treatment of anaphylaxis. Neffy epinephrine nasal spray is now widely available in pharmacies across the country. Until now, Canadians have only had one option, EpiPen. Neffy is a needle-free, life-saving device for adults and children. It comes in a two-pack and is similar in cost to an EpiPen. Prime Minister Mark Carney has added his voice to those criticizing FIFA's president for an ill-fated plan to sell off financial stakes in the World Cup. Carney says he has no confidence in Gianni Infantino.
7: I've run a few organizations in my time. The idea that proper governance is not to disclose to your closest advisors, your chief operating officer, your fellow board members, something of consequence that you're even considering, let alone proposing, that's fatal, should be fatal.
1: Infantino is in Morocco right now holding crisis meetings as he tries to keep his job as FIFA president. Some national governing bodies have pulled their support for his re-election. And some more tough news for Canadian tennis fans. The country's top-ranked player has dropped out of the National Bank Open. Félix Auger-Aliassime pulled out just hours before his opening match in Montreal. He says he suffered a back injury during practice. Auger-Aliassime was a favorite to win. Two other Canadians also dropped out due to injury. And that is your World This Hour. I'm Neil Herland.
8: 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And it's back on CBC Gem, with six fierce clubs battling all season long for glory. 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

A beautiful song sung in beautiful Nehiyawewin, the Cree language. That was Love with Mach Nimito, or Start Dancing. Love is the musical alias of Lovina Tatusis, and she reps the Poundmaker Cree Nation in Saskatchewan. You can find that song on her debut album, Isquale, and it's an amazing record that she's dedicated to the women who came before, the ones here now, and those still finding their voice. And one of those women is Love herself. This is Reclaimed, your home for Indigenous music on CBC. I'm Jared Martineau, and today you'll hear rising voices in neo-soul, R&B, rap, and instrumentals. One of my favorite First Nations beatmakers out of so-called Australia is Wiradjuri artist and producer Kuren. His music spans everything from electrified pop and chilled out beats to full-on rave bangers. And this one sits right in that sweet spot between them. Just wait for the drop.

hype new drop from Tool Man and Bear Witness, known together as The Hallucination. That was Lucy, and they were joined on it by Toronto rapper Tona. As you heard, that track takes their sound in a darker and heavier direction, and they built it specifically for big sound systems and low-end pressure drops. And it's been said that this is a glimpse into the next phase of their evolution. Hard-hitting rhythms, ominous atmosphere, and relentless energy. And I'm here for it. This is Reclaimed on CBC Music and Radio. I'm Jared Martineau. Next, I want to bring you back down under to hear something from soul singer Moju. They call themselves a First Nations Wiradjuri, second generation Filipinx, and a third culture and third gender kid out of Narm. And this track is one of my favorites from their album Oro Plata Mata, or Gold, Silver, Death. The album is divided into three acts, and this song opens its final movement. Moju offers a passionate cry to protect the world to come, and how your perspective on the days ahead shifts and changes when you become a parent and learn to guide a little one into that world. Here's The Future

My goodness, First Nations rap and hip-hop are alive and well in so-called Australia. That heavy-hitting record is Handout, and it comes to you from Miss Kanina and Jamal Yami. What a collab. I love how their flows weave together on that one, and the intensity of their delivery is unmatched and meteoric. I'm Jared Martineau. This is Reclaimed. You can listen live from anywhere in the world. Just download the CBC Listen app and click the local tab. And speaking of the world and its indigenous connections, you're about to hear a track that recognizes and celebrates our global kinship ties. It's a collab from Maori artist Ray from Aotearoa, Plains Cree rapper Talon from Vancouver, and Wiradjuri and Gadigal artist Akela Newman from Sydney. And this is what it sounds like when native worlds collide worldwide.

A big tune from Kobe D, that was Aim for the Stars. And that brass blasting, crowd chanting, anthemic feeling is all by design. Kobe D came up on Bidjigal Land in Maroubra, South Sydney, and he clawed his way up from freestyling in local parks to becoming a celebrated national rap icon, all while staying rooted in his community. And the song you just heard is all about paying it forward. Kobe says, I want people to hear it and feel like no dream is too big, especially young people coming from the same streets I started in. I want them to believe that they can see themselves in these spaces too. Love that. I'm Jared Martineau. This is Reclaimed. Nekyo Métis rapper Joey Styles has been at it for a long minute. And at this point, he's Indian country rap royalty. And I love the melodic pocket that he drops into on this one. Joey does what he does best. He tells it like it is. I'm really good at acting good. Did my time inside the hood. Now I'm posted on the res. Grind till every dollar's bled. Here's Joey Styles with Acting Good on Reclaimed.

Next Gen Native Rap Rising. That was Northside Baby with Still. He reps Treaty 8, the Denetah First Nation in Northern Alberta, and he started making beats in his bedroom when he was just 13 years old. And since then, his sound has gone worldwide. And Northside Baby says whether he's headlining a festival stage or rocking the res in his home community of High Level, it's all about showing up for his fans. And his mission is simple, to inspire the many Indigenous kids that look up to him to walk their own path wherever they want to take it. I'm Jared Martineau. This is Reclaimed on CBC Music and Radio. Let's slide south of the Medicine Line now to hear a new one from Omaha, Oglala Lakota, and Chichangu, Lakota singer and rapper Antoine X. He got his start singing round dance songs in stairwells and cars, and videos of him singing a cappella and unaccompanied went viral in the early days. And that helped introduce Antoine X's silken voice to the world. For this track, he linked up with West Coast rapper Young Drummer Boy, and their swagger together is assertive and confident, but still laid back and smooth. Here's Antoine X and Young Drummer Boy was On the Way.

0: Working on myself still, trying to heal the scars I dealt with back when I was just a selfish little brat that felt helpless at. I learned when my thoughts are trying to manifest my light. Then I clicked, it wasn't what I thought until the day that you arrived. I wanna see you thrive in life, problems that keep you up at night and minuscule compared to the power that you hold inside. Every flower on this earth still couldn't match your beauty. Even when I'm not around, protection truly is my duty. Don't be scared to chase your dreams and do all the things that will bring you joy. Haven't felt this type of love since when I was a baby boy.
1: 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Top 1.

shot. 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Give me that, give me that good. Give me that, give me that, give me that good. Who's that? Big niche from the bushes. Open up doors for the rookies. 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I just want peace. 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

Love that tune. Anishinaabe and Nehiyo rapper Dreezus has been on a long red road to reawakening and reconnection. And more, that's showing up in his music, and we love to hear it. For that one, Dreezus continues his link-ups with Toronto producer Junya T alongside Truss and Dr. Dot with a track fittingly called Trust Me. Before that, you heard Mellow Downs and Troy Kingy with Aria, their beautiful ode to family and the future and raising up the next generation. You're tuned into Reclaimed on CBC Music and Radio. I'm Jarrett Martineau. Catch us across Turtle Island on SiriusXM and Native Voice One. In Nehiyawewin, Nito Tamawin is the act of listening. And when it comes to music, there are many ways to do it. You can tune into a frequency, you can get lost in lyrics, or you can just put your head back, close your eyes, and vibe out to the beat, whatever calls to you. The main thing is to listen. Here's Ojibwe producer Dam Sour and Kai on Reclaimed.

like a walk under the overstory through dappled light and a canopy of green. That was Inno producer Adam One with Forest. And I love the interplay of plucked harps, swelling strings, and synth pads on that one. And like he always does, it was map made and flipped with his trusty MPC Live and SP-404 samplers. You can find that one and lots more on Prologue, Adam One's latest collection of vibed-out instrumental hip-hop beats. I'm Jared Martineau. This is Reclaimed. Drop me a line anytime to say hi. And let me know what you think of the show. Reclaimed@cbc.ca is our email. Let's roll out to the West Coast now to hear a collab from R&B singer Haley Wallace repping the Kittasu Hey Hayes Nation and Shkwetmuk and Nechalnuth hip-hop artist Kiva MH. And on this one, they navigate the murky waters and dark undercurrents that run through reckless relationships. This is Deadly on Reclaimed.

0: A brand new retro sound and style from a kaleidoscopic talent in native music. That was Jeremy Parkin from the Kwanlin Dun First Nation in the Yukon with Fighting. And I love his new direction. I think that's the first time I've heard Jeremy sing on a record. And those glossy 80s synths and shiny drum sounds are a perfect complement to the blown-out VHS tape vibe of his vocals. Before that, from Brazil, you heard Big Mamazuki and Brisa Flow with their reggaeton rhythmic link-up, Pereo Benjito. I'm Jared Martineau, this is Reclaimed, and I hope you've enjoyed the beats and vibes today. Drop me a line to let me know. Reclaimed at cbc.ca is our email. 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Our show is produced by Travis Pereira, Spiros Georgiou, Lauren Hancock, Judith Lynch, and me. Join me again next week for more songs and sounds from across the Indigenous world. I'll see you then. Hi, hi, Miigwech, and Masi Cho for listening.
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That's some new music crafted in the UK from Nia Chennai. She served up that new track with a new hair color going from red to pink. Nia Chennai has been releasing music for the past 4 years, and that first arrival is her first solo track of 2026. And she states that she's not the problem. Whether a friendship gone sour or a romance turned to ash, that was, it's not me. Don't worry, darling. And that's how I'm going to kick off your show today. Welcome to it. My name is Angeline Tetaleo, your host for the next couple hours on radio. I'm going to take you back with music from Tweet, Ms. Oops Oh My herself. Actually returned with new music back in the fall with a track called Toot Toot. And this is what that sounded like. Toot, toot.

dropped this track along with news that she was planning to release her first album in a decade. At the time, it was reported that this new album called Southern Hummingbird was supposed to drop early this year. And while we haven't seen the new collection as yet, she has teased some new music coming soon, writing on social media that a song called Love Again is imminent. Until then, a little something from her debut, Southern Hummingbird. Here is Tweet with Call Me.

0: She continues to swerve, speed, glide, and cruise in a lane all her own. Montreal's Magi Merlin continues to define what broken R&B is with music off her debut album, Powerhouse. You heard Whip. I'm Angeline Tetawayo. This is Block on CBC Music. So this next artist has also established his own subgenre, another genre that has grown from R&B's branch on music's family tree. He calls it Art in B. Houston Kendrick is an emerging singer-songwriter from Houston. He dropped his first mixtape 7 years ago and his debut album in 2024. But this track right here, is one of three new songs he's released this year, his first new music since that album. And when speaking on it, he said he wrote it when he was, quote, down horrendously bad for someone who simply did not see it for me. He called the experience humbling, and that it woke up feelings he didn't know he was still capable of having. Quote, an innocence I thought I'd lost a long time ago. It brought out a version of me that loved loudly, honestly, and without fear. And that's something I think a lot of people lose over the years. Check it out once again. This is Houston Kendrick with Bro.
1: Can't wait for dinner tonight. Been waiting all week for this, man. On Saturday you said you'd pick a place, and I believe that is shit, man. Now my outfit's looking right, but my phone is looking dry, waiting up on your reply. It's already after 5.

know it's his name, China.

0: off his album, Fix Your Face, which he said is an exercise in unlearning what he was taught growing up, that showing vulnerable emotions were a sign of weakness. That was Masego with Recommend. I'm Angeline Teruel. This is Buck on CBC Music. Thanks so much for tuning in. Last month, the international reggae community and local music community in Jamaica were shocked to learn of the passing of Fenton Moja, who was just 49 years old. He was a leader when it came to maintaining a positive energy in contemporary reggae music, with lyrics free from violence, sexism, and debauchery, offering an alternative within modern roots reggae that championed love, wisdom, justice, and unity. It all began with his breakthrough album in 2005, Hail the King, and this title track.
1: It no take nothing at all, the Hail the King. Him just making a what me doing.
0: He was also known for songs like

Benson Moja's health struggles began a couple years ago when he was first hospitalized with breathing trouble and chest pain. It was discovered that his heart wasn't functioning at full capacity, but he had seemed to be improving, so much so he resumed touring. But then all of a sudden, his health declined dramatically and he passed on July 13th, just shy of his 50th birthday, which would have been today. Honoring the life and legacy of Fenton Moja, here he is with Thanks and Praise. Jolly.

That's music from 2026 Juno winner Naomi Cowan, taking back 2018 with a breakout single, Paradise Plum. She's actually going to be paying a visit to the show tomorrow, so I have a chance to check in with her following her big Juno win. We'll talk about her journey, her experience growing up as the daughter of reggae royalty, her experience playing the role of Marcia Griffiths in the Bob Marley biopic, and I'll also find out what she thinks about the state of modern reggae music in Jamaica and beyond. So hopefully you'll tune in to listen to my conversation with Naomi Cowan tomorrow. I'm Angeline Tedeweo. Coming up, the story of a pioneer of the women's music movement and queer advocate who crafted a song back in the 60s, a psychedelic track that unexpectedly became a core piece of the 90s hip-hop canon. Coming up, your story of a sample after this from a Juno-winning musician by the name of Akilah. She's actually the featured voice on this track from Johnny Drill called Chokehold.

That artist is coming to you from LA, where she now resides, via Montreal, via Djibouti. That was Shaylia with High. I'm Angeline Tetaweo. Gonna feel a little bit like church for this next little bit, with music featuring some of the undeniable magic and power born in the Black Gospel Church. The Black Gospel Church has gone on to influence modern popular music. I mean, we just need to follow the thread, right? Starting with feel songs and spirituals to folk and blues, world gospel, freedom songs, ragtime and brass band, all feeding into R&B that fed into rock and roll, and so on and so on and so on. Gospel is such a foundational piece to this whole house. It is the foundational piece for Corin Hawthorne as well. She's the daughter of a pastor. She grew up singing in church, and that was key to her success on The Voice. She made it all the way to the top five when she competed a decade ago. So this is her latest tune that's all about realizing that your worth does not have to be earned. Here is his favorite.

That's an example of the secular meeting the sacred, interpolating both Mario's Let Me Love You and Akon's I Wanna Love You. That was Christian musician Brandon P., who is expanding on what contemporary gospel sounds like. You heard Love You. Mario really did score a hit with that song, you know, Let Me Love You. It was number one track in multiple countries around the world, including Canada, and it remains his signature song. But it also helped launch the career of Ne-Yo. At the time of that song's release, he was this young upstart penning songs for other musicians. But it was off of the success of Let Me Love You that Ne-Yo was able to sign his own recording deal with Def Jam, releasing his debut in 2004. Here is Mario with Let Me Love You.

0: Okay, party people in the house. Okay, party people in the house.
1: Among the many ways a song finds its inspiration, a sample is just one. Now, whether it's a whole melody or the drums or a horn hit or just a split second of a vocal snippet, the ways in which a sample can find life in another song is an endlessly fascinating journey. This is Story of a Sample on the Block. Linda Tillery, singer, songwriter, percussionist, producer, pioneer in the women's music movement, and an outspoken trailblazer and advocate for Black lesbian feminist identity and culture. Linda was born in San Francisco in 1948. Her father was a carpenter and her mother was a seamstress. And according to their daughter, both were terrible singers. But they were music lovers, with a large collection of jazz records that a very young Linda would pore over. She claimed later that she learned to read by studying the covers. Basie was on Verve and Dinah was on Mercury.
2: Am I asking too much?
1: Linda Tillery was a natural singer, and her formal training began at 13 in high school. That's where she studied classical bass and was also allowed to play the drum kit and bassoon, and her teachers realized her exceptional abilities. By her late teens, Linda Tillery was performing as a solo artist around the Bay Area under the name Sweet Linda Divine. But Linda first came to prominence in 1968 when she became the lead singer for the San Francisco psychedelic soul group, The Loading Zone. She had answered a classified ad in the paper for a band looking for a soul singer. She phoned ahead and told them, "I'm kind of big, like Big Mama Thornton, and I play harmonica." When she arrived at the audition wearing a postal carrier uniform and white cat-eye glasses, The Loading Zone knew they had found their front woman. The Loading Zone were regular favorites in the Bay Area nightclub scene and would soon be an in-demand opening act for bands like Vanilla Fudge, Death Row Tull, Sam and Dave, and even The Who during their first American tour. You say you cry at night, all alone. But after a few years, Linda found the lifestyle to be too much too soon and would leave and return to the band at least twice between 1970 and 1972 before leaving for good. During her first hiatus, she signed with CBS Records and released her debut solo album titled Sweet Linda Divine, which opens with an unapologetic and defiant profession of love called I'll Say It Again. If you did it, hear me the first time. I'll say it again. It's a heavy funk rock groove with a powerful, raw, uplifting vocal. At about the halfway point in the song, the music drops out for about 3 seconds. In that moment, Sweet Linda Divine, moved by the spirit, urges the band to keep going. All right, come on. And begins a little call and response with that fat, funky guitar. It's that crisp, clean, emotive sample, a gift, really, that would be used by future sample hunters to move the crowd time and again. But most prominently, perhaps, in 1991 by Queens rappers Andres Dres Vargas Titus and William Missalong McLean, otherwise known as Black Sheep, who used it on a remix track and their biggest hit from their debut album, A Wolf in Sheep's Clothing. The album itself uses over 40 samples that took almost a year to clear, a delay that ended up giving Missalong time to do a remix of a track called The Choice Is Yours. Dres recorded some new, more confident-sounding vocals, and some new samples were added. The Choice Is Yours Revisited, as it's titled, opens with 8 bars of a bass loop using a sample off McCoy Tyner's Impressions. And is punctuated throughout by that clean sample from Sweet Linda Divine, who compels you to make your way to the dance floor, immediately becoming the backbone of a 90s hip-hop anthem. And that is your story of a sample. With Sweet Linda Divine, I'll Say It Again, and Black Sheep, The Choice Is Yours. Yeah.

That's Rapsody, who's preparing to release a new album called God Got an Afro and Gold Hoops. It's out August 21st. That right there, acting as the title track, God Got an Afro. Speaking of which, this next select continues the celebration of natural black Afro hair. Like Lady of Rage, who was rocking rough and stuff with her Afro puffs. Rage! And Erykah Badu, who sang, you need to pick your Afro daddy, 'cause it's flat on one side. And Corin Bailey Ray, who sang, don't you let those other boys fool you, gotta love that Afro hairdo. Here's Toronto's ex Miranda with

0: Black is that little space we find in the dark each night without a light, in the bend of dark arms, safe from trauma, grief, and strife. Black is the color of real jungle fever in Belize, Tanzania, or Papua New Guinea. Sweaty black bodies swinging wildly, uninhibited, unashamed, unabashedly free. Black is the color of the Atlantic floor, the complexion of the sky god directly north. It is the sunset horizon disappearing into Ontario Lake. Black is block party speakers blasting black bass beats over nodding nappy heads, carnival drums swirling black rhythms around hips, and barefoot souls stained deep in shades of red. Black is the color. Black is the color of love.
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2: You know what I'm

Ruby Waters out here articulating how so many of us are feeling. We have this one life. What can we do to make it the best? And not only for ourselves. Track's called 6 Feet Under. So imagine you're a young musician and you find out that one of the biggest artists in the world wants to work with you. That happened to Busta Rhymes, and it paved the way to the song I'm about to play you. He said back then in the late 90s, he was just driving around in his car, New York City, listening to Hot 97. Angie Martinez was on the air, and she was interviewing Janet Jackson. Angie Martinez asked Janet who she wanted to work with, and she said, Busta Rhymes. Think about that. You're just driving in your car, minding your own business, and you hear your name come out of the mouth of one of the planet's biggest stars. Busta said he almost crashed his car because he believes himself to be a quote-unquote Janet fanatic. He's had a crush on her ever since she was the little jokester that would sometimes come on stage with the Jackson 5. He said prior to the session, he found out what kind of flowers and food and candles that she liked. He made sure the studio was set up right, and then he excused himself because he was too nervous to actually write the song in her presence. It would all come together in the end, and it sounds a little something like this.

Music from Tyna saying, "Doubters be damned." The track is called Moonlight. While Tyna works to prove her doubters wrong, Diana Ross is aware that sometimes those doubts arise from within, which can almost be a harder thing to wrestle with because those doubts can come for you wherever you are, any time of day or night. Diana Ross talked about how every positive thought she has is also met with a negative thought. Like she'll say, "I'm going to be successful." And then a quiet voice pipes up, "No, you're not." So how does Diana Ross deal with this? Well, she says since she creates both the positive and the negative, then at that point, it's a choice which one she will give the most attention. And at that point, she can only accept whatever comes after. Diana Ross, still fabulous at 82 years old, and I heard she's going to be performing in Ontario next Friday, August 14th, in Orillia at Casino-rama, and is almost sold out. Just a handful of tickets left. Don't miss your chance. Here she is with "I'm Coming Out."

The track features Dawn Richard of Danity Kane, Kate Trinata with Hold On. As I come to my last view for you this Wednesday evening, you're listening to The Block. I'm Angeline Tetteweo. Still to come, sounds from the most streamed French female artist. But first, Fifi Dobson. She's joined a star-studded lineup taking to the stage for a benefit concert for Mental Health and Substance Use Initiative. It's happening next month in the city of Toronto at the iconic Massey Hall venue. The Strumbellas, Ace Inhabe, Julian Taylor, Tim Hicks, Crownlands, The Washboard Union, Maestro Fresh West, Missy Me, Biff Naked, Hill Corcutis, plus members of Billy Talon, Colorado, Big Wreck, The Offspring, and Sum 41. All taken to the stage. It's called Live Loud 2026, going down September 10th. Here is Fifi now with Recharge My Heart.

0: It's a track that makes me feel like Obama's going for another presidential run. Yes, we can. That was Toronto's Akin Toye with Heartbeats. And with that, your show's about to be a wrap. You've been listening to The Block. Thanks so much for tuning in this Wednesday, whether you're listening on radio, online, or on demand. My name's Angeline Tetaweo. I'll be back tomorrow, and I will have a guest in studio, the Juno-winning reggae artist Naomi Cowan, and I do invite you to listen in on our conversation as I leave you with the most streamed French female artist on the planet, Aya Nakamura. She's heading to Montreal for two back-to-back dates, October 24th and 25th. The first date is sold out, only resale available on Ticketmaster. The second date, though, does have a very limited amount of tickets left and some pretty good seats, which makes me think they might have just released some production holds. So get them while they're getting good. Here is Aya Nakamura now alongside Skepta with Chippy. Peace, love, talk soon. Baby.
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1: 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Hey, it's Odario Williams transmitting to you direct from downtown Toronto. 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This is After Dark, a program intended for your nighttime ride, your moonlit journey. Well, on this journey, you'll hear songs you can chill out to, reflect to, while facing forward, while looking ahead. Let's kick things off with the UK star Stormzy, featuring Odile with 24 Hours.

a great song about transformation and figuring yourself out over the years. It's by a duo out of Mexico City called Sotomayor. Well, they're more than a duo. They're siblings, Paulina and Raul. They released a record recently called Wabi Sabi, which is a Japanese concept that means finding beauty in imperfection. I like that. Again, that was Sotomayor with Me Dejo Lavar. Now, this next tune is about, well, pretty much the same concept, finding beauty in imperfection and transformation over the years. It's by JB, the First Lady. She's a vocalist, an MC, originally from Moose Jaw, Saskatchewan, now based in Vancouver. She's of the Newhawk and Onondaga Nations. Here's a great tune called RED, or R-E-D, which stands for Righteous Empowered Daughter. Here's JB, the First Lady. I'm nice.

feels like a deep red cherry night, and I want to be alive with you. It's a gorgeous tune by Begonia. She says it's a song about finally being happy in a relationship. It's titled Deep Red Cherry Night. It's After Dark. This next track's coming out of Paris. It's by a talented musician named Ethel Lindsay. Now, Ethel Lindsay grew up listening to a lot of Stevie Wonder, Earth, Wind, and Fire, Bobby Caldwell, Steely Dan. You could hear it in the mix. A talented musician that plays piano, keyboard, synths, bass on their projects, and also a great vocalist. Here's a taste of what I'm talking about. This is Ethel Lindsay with Hold On.

You're tapped into After Dark on CBC Music. This program is intended for your late night listen. Well, I hope you're enjoying these tunes as we drift into the wee small hours. Now, if you're wide awake, have no intentions of packing it in anytime soon. You can always write me a note, especially if you're feeling somewhat creative. It's just great to hear from you. You can let me know how you're doing, where you're listening from, and what you might be up to. You can send that note to afterdark@cbc.ca.

You just heard Neil Francis with Some Kind of Static. I'm your late night host, Odario. This next tune's by Orlando. She's coming out of Quebec. Now, she's a former participant in the television show La Voix. She did a great job on the show. Now she's out here just proving to the world why she's so good. This is coming off her first EP, debut EP, Fantaisie. She basically wants her folk pop to play out like a lovely lullaby. This track is titled Sous l'herbe fine. Here's Orlando.

such a cool tune by a cool band. They're called Babe Heaven. It's a great band name. You just heard Babe Heaven with Craziest Things. Let's get into our moment of soul song right about now. It goes back to 1972. I just love this band. Coming out of England, they're called Simonde. They're still doing their thing today and doing it well. A mix of funk, soul, reggae, rock, African grooves, even a little bit of calypso, splash of jazz. Now, you see, back in the 60s, these guys were young musicians that moved to England from Guyana, Jamaica, Nigeria, bringing, you know, a mix of vibes. Like, it's the best way to describe it is literally a melting pot of funk. Here's a taste of what I'm talking about. This is a 1972 release by Simonde called The Message.

0: Solid Stuff by California duo Tuxedo, which consists of producer Jake One and vocalist Mayor Hawthorne. That track features Battle Cat. It's called Hold Up. This next tune is one of Canada's finest. I'll play a track by Dominique Fils-Aimé. It's off her latest record, My World is the Sun. Now, she's known primarily as a jazz vocalist. In fact, she's already won a Juno Award back in 23 for Vocal Jazz Album of the Year with her record Our Roots Run Deep. But she's more than that. She does a little of this and a whole lot of that. Some soul, rhythm and blues, gospel, classic pop. Well, this tune is called Going Home. Here's the latest by Dominique Fils-Aimé.
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I'm always eating from the sweetest spoon. Coming out of Winnipeg, that's Jess Ray with a feel-good tune titled Golden Days. Mind you, that song is about attempting to escape from feelings of grief. And it's about a slightly destructive route to distraction. Now, that's a great description. Again, that was Jess Ray with Golden Days. It's After Dark on CBC Music. I'm your host, Odario, spinning tunes till 1 a.m.

just love that tune by The Weeknd. It's off his 2020 record, Dawn FM. Now, the approach was to tap into that adult contemporary AM radio sound, the type of music that was playing in the 80s in an old station wagon or something. I think he did a pretty good job with it. Again, that was The Weeknd with Out of Time. It's After Dark. This next track's by Cartel featuring Magi Merlin. Here's Be Easy.

A soundtrack for the end of your day or the beginning of your night. This is After Dark with Odario Williams on CBC Music.

You just heard Naya Ali with Life. Hey, just kick back. Let the music do its work. Let the music do what it does. Now, on this program, you'll hear some Canadian artists that you may not have heard of before, but I think you should listen to. I've got the Hidden Cameras coming up. Soran is on the way. Music by the late, great Chris Dirksen. Up next is Toronto's Baby Girl with After You.

coming out of Portland, Oregon. That's the music of John Cragy. Now, over the years, he's been described as a modern-day Woody Guthrie or a rambling Jack Elliott of sorts. That's a great comparison, and I think it's pretty accurate. That's coming off his 2026 release, I Swam Here. That was John Cragy with Edna Strange. It's After Dark on CBC Music. Up next, I've got Olivia Khoury with Saving Face.

0: for the bass, move through it with the rhythm, can't lose it. Move through the music, it's the time, don't lose it. For the bass, move through it with the rhythm, can't lose it.
1: Can't lose it, that bass and that rhythm. You just heard Brooklyn DJ, producer, and legend, Honey Dijon. Now, Honey Dijon grew up in the 70s, Southside Chicago. Found the love of house once it was created and never let go since. That track features London artist Green Tea Peng. Again, that was Honey Dijon with I Like It Hot. It's After Dark on CBC Music. Speaking of legends, here's the latest by Canadian crew, The Hidden Cameras. It's called How Do You Love?

You just heard Nation of Language. That's the Classics remix of their single Week in Your Light. Up next, I'll play you the remarkable duo, Hermanos Gutierrez. Now, they are a sibling duo, Esteban and Alejandro. The music's produced by Dan Auerbach, and they make an awesome combination. Now, these guys are originally from Ecuador. Mind you, they live in Switzerland these days. But this project was recorded at Easy Eye Sound Studios in Nashville. That's Dan Auerbach's studios. And they say it's like American West meets textures of the Andes with South American roots. I just love that. And I think that's a spot-on description. Well, here's the cinematic sounds of Hermanos Gutierrez. This is Los Ojos del Condor.

Music written in the nighttime for the nighttime. Music written on the lonely road for the lonely road. You just heard New York band Big Thief. It's off their record Double Infinity. That track is perfect for a long drive down a long, lonely highway. It's called Incomprehensible. Again, that was Big Thief. Now, speaking of the long, lonely road, this track is also by a New York band called Ghost Funk Orchestra. They say this song was inspired while driving through New Mexico while on tour. It's called Ocotillo. Here's Ghost Funk Orchestra.

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Late night tales and tunes with Odario Williams.

You're listening to After Dark on CBC Music. I'll play you a tune by the late, great Chris Dirksen. Just breaks my heart saying that line. The late, great Chris Dirksen. Well, they were only 45 years old. Died in a car crash just this past May near Township Road 684 on Highway 44 in northern Alberta. Where they're from, they're from North Tall Cree Reserve in northern Alberta. A fabulous cellist and composer, blending classical pop and electronic styles with indigenous sounds. Well, this is coming off their latest record, The Visit. Here is Chris Dirksen with Abu Quad.

You just heard Elephant Stone with Pilgrimage. I'm your late night host, Odario, on the MIC. Happy to have you here with me. It's getting late. Hey, to some of you, it's time to shut it down, wrap it up for the night. And to others, it's only the beginning. Now, if you're looking to venture into the wee small hours, I mean deep into the wee small hours, past even my bedtime, you can keep the party going with the 24-hour playlists that are running here on CBC Music. You just go to cbcmusic.ca/playlist. You'll see there's over 200 lists you can choose from, all types of themes, soundscapes, vibes, flavors, moods, and playlists that represent the programs here on CBC Music, like The Block, Reclaimed Frequencies, Saturday Night Jazz, C'est Formidable, the list goes on. Well, of course, there's the After Dark playlist. That's a pretty cool list, if I say so myself. Here's a band that's forever on that list. It's The Hallucination. This one's called Red Rhythm.

I got to sleep real late last night. Hey, maybe my therapist is right. It's a beautiful piece by Leanne LaHavis. I just love her voice and vibe and storytelling. Well, on that tune, she was going for a little bit more vulnerability and honesty. In order to do so, she recorded that track live off the floor, one take. It's called Disarray. Again, that was Leanne LaHavis. It's After Dark on CBC Music. I'm your host, Dario, spinning tunes right up till 1 a.m.

That's quite the groove by Wet Leg. It's the Dare remix of their hit Mange Tout. You can send me a late night note if you like. It's always great to hear from you. You can forward that late night note to afterdark@cbc.ca. Just let me know how you're doing, where you're listening from, and what you might be up to. Here's the latest by British jazz artist Shabaka. It's called A Future Untold.

Fabulous stuff by Patrick Watson working with Charlotte Cardin. And that's not the first time they worked together. They also collaborated on Charlotte Cardin's project back in 2023 with a track called Next to You. Well, the track you just heard was put together by Patrick Watson. He invited Charlotte Cardin over to the studio. She listened to the demo and said, it felt like the whisper of an old friend. And then they got to writing. Well, the track you just heard is titled Gordon in the Willows. Brilliant stuff. It's After Dark on CBC Music. Up next is Pure Link with We Should Keep Going.

James Blake working with Lil Yachty. They titled that Midnight. You're tapped into After Dark. It's time to bid you a farewell for now. And it's always great to have you here with me. I got to give you a shout out to thank you for being here. And a shout out and a thank you to our senior producer, Jeanette Cabral, for helping us piece this program together. I'll be back next time, 9 p.m., half hour later, Newfoundland. I'll see you then. Thanks for listening.

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1: Well, it's the angelic man, relic plan, repellent, my plan, parent manuscripts withstand bullets, flashing like a Japan tourist. We command pure hits while you cramming. Now understand these contraband lyrics.

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0: From CBC News, The World This Hour, I'm Mike Miles. Right now, a U.S. Senate committee is debating a motion to hold Dr. Anthony Fauci in contempt of Congress. The scientist who led it, the U.S. COVID response, refused to answer questions during a hearing last week. Steve Futterman reports.
1: It was a week ago that Anthony Fauci faced verbal attacks by Republicans on the Senate Homeland Security Committee.
2: It is a total disgrace what you did to this country.
1: Ohio Senator Bernie Moreno criticized Fauci, accusing him of hiding facts and supporting school closures, mask mandates, and vaccine requirements.
2: Who the f*** do you think you were for doing that?
1: Fauci refused to answer all questions, repeatedly invoking his Fifth Amendment rights. Fauci fought back, accusing committee chairman Senator Rand Paul of having a personal vendetta against him.
3: The sole reason he is calling me before this committee is to get me to say something that could vindicate his repeated public pledges that I end up, in his words, quote, behind bars.
1: Fauci will again be the focus as the GOP-led committee is expected to vote on whether he should be held in contempt. Steve Futterman, CBC News, Los Angeles.
0: A wildfire has broken out in the Metro Vancouver area inside Belcarra Regional Park, 40 kilometers east of downtown Vancouver. The fire is currently out of control. Walker Adair lives nearby.
4: You know, it's hot. Like, there's countless, you know, communities and villages that have been evacuated in British Columbia. You know, I told my partner, pack a bag. Like, I'm going to go see if it actually is here, see where this fire is, and, you know, get the dogs in order. You know, I was texting neighbors and, you know, just trying to make sure all the people that I know are aware that, you know, there's a fire very close.
0: The fire is now 1.5 hectares in size. It's one of 112 wildfires burning in BC right now. A somber vigil in Calgary, honoring the life of a missing boy who never made it home.
5: A whole new world, a dazzling place I never knew.
0: A choir singing outside Calgary City Hall for Parker. The 11-year-old boy with autism vanished in July. His body found last Wednesday inside a vast network of pipes. Calgary Police Chief Katie McClellan spoke at the rally.
6: Over the past few weeks, Parker's name became known across our city, our country, and beyond. People who have never met him looked for him. They shared his photo. They checked their yards and their garages. They followed every update. They hoped alongside his family.
0: Last night's vigil gave volunteers, police, and the community a chance to grieve. A farm in Hudson, Quebec is out about $20,000, victim of a wholesale meat scam. Fraudsters claim to be a catering company in search of meat for their events. As Chloe Rinaldi reports, the fraud reveals gaps in Quebec's business protection laws.
7: We got four fainting goats and two dwarf Nigerian goats.
8: It was a dream come true for Matt Penny and his family to take over the farm in Hudson, Quebec, near where Matt grew up. He says their business plans hit a setback after they fell victim to a $20,000 scam. In April, Pengrove Farms was contacted by a catering company looking to buy wholesale meat.
7: Parts of their payments started to fall through, and that's when we stopped working with them.
8: A few weeks later, they were notified by Square, the payment processing platform they use for their transactions, that all the payments made by the caterers were fraudulent, and the farm's business account was frozen. In Quebec, the responsibility is on the merchants to refund the platforms that transferred them the money. In a statement, Square said it cannot comment on specific cases, but it works with sellers on a case-by-case basis. Police would not comment on the file to CBC News. Penny says he's in talks with Square to repay the amount owed. Chloe Rinaldi, CBC News, Hudson.
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1: It's Thursday. Good morning. How are you doing today? My name is Miguel, and I'm still here filling in right now on mornings. Let's get the show started. This is Tegan and Sarah with U-Turn.

Dancey vibes there from Tegan and Sarah. That was U-Turn. My name is Miguel Rivas. This is CBC Music. How you doing out there? Jade LeMack is up next. Now, you know, she's had a big breakthrough year recently. She was nominated for Breakthrough Artist at the Junos. And, you know, it's all up and up from here, but she got her big break right now, I'm going to say. She's opening for Hilary Duff this month, but also on 28 dates across her whole tour. You can find Jade LeMack opening the show. That's a big boost. That's a big platform. Let's see what she does with it. Here's Jade LeMack with Running Home.

Oh, yeah, they're from the album Chuck Timely and the Hourglass. That's Role Model with High Hopes 3000. If you're a big fan of Sade Awele, I've got some good news. If you live in BC, she's going to be playing in Kelowna tomorrow. And then in October, she's going home for a historic homecoming show in Lagos in Nigeria. If you live in Nigeria and you're listening to this show, that's amazing, first of all. Second of all, make sure you check out Sade Awele. Here's Tell Me featuring Zendesoul.

Heart of Gold there from Shawn Mendes on Mornings. Coming up in a couple of tracks, we're going to go under the covers, this time with Joni Mitchell and Prince. Now, David Crosby first saw Joni Mitchell perform in a bar in Florida, and he was just completely enamored with the person, with their work, with her aura, with everything, and in particular with the song A Case of You. It just floored him. He really loved the lyric, "I could drink a case of you and still be on my feet." The song hits, and it hits hard. This is Joni Mitchell.

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They are inspired by what she does. You know who loved that song and did a cover? Prince! And we're going to hear his take in a couple of tracks. But first, here's Winter Sleep with My Mind Always.

0: 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And it's time to get under the covers.
1: Joni Mitchell doesn't mince words, and she had some fighting ones when talking about her song, A Case of You. She said, "I think men write very dishonestly about breakups. I wanted to be capable of being responsible for my own errors." Yikes, men. Step it up, or Joni Mitchell's going to come and get you.

Joni Mitchell recalled in 2015 that Prince used to write her fan mail with all the U's and hearts the way that he wrote. But the office took it as mail from a lunatic Fringe fan and threw them all out for years. He was just trying to get in touch with her to ask if he could do a cover of this song, A Case of You. Finally, he got through and we're lucky he did. Here's his version of Joni Mitchell's classic. This is Prince with A Case of You.

The piano and the slap bass are just interchangeable there. You never know what's going to hit next. My goodness, that was a Joni Mitchell song? Well, not anymore. Now it's a Prince song. That was, of course, A Case of You on Mornings. We're going to keep it going. My name's Miguel Rivas, and this is Julie Neff with Something.

Sabrina Carpenter there with Coincidence from Short and Sweet. Back in 1992, there was something called the Gavin Seminar in San Francisco. And it was basically a bunch of industry bigwigs going to a sort of location to see new artists that were put together by labels. And they were trying to buy, the next big thing. But they didn't find the next big thing at the Gavin Seminar. Instead, when they would go back to their hotels, there were these kids blocking the elevators every night, just doing ciphers and rapping and rapping and rapping. Those guys were the souls of mischief, and their hotel blocking stunt got them a signed deal. And it got us this song, 93 Till Infinity. How about that? Souls of Mischief, doing what you did when your dad told you to get a job. Just show up until they hire you. Here they are on Mornings.

A Song for a Hammock. That's Coco Love with Man I'm Not, featuring Zach Zoya. Okay, the Grammys this year are going to be short one of the biggest bands in the world, and that's BTS. They are actually boycotting the Grammys this year. In a joint statement, they said they were boycotting because of the new category, which was just introduced, Best Asian Pop Music Performance, which obviously they would be a shoo-in for. But they said they don't want to be separated by country, by region, or language. They just want to be a pop group with everyone else. So, in protest, they didn't submit and will not be attending. That's a big move for them. Here they are, BTS with Butter on Mornings.

One of the best vibes artists of the past decade, I would say. That's Janelle Monáe, of course, with Make Me Feel. My name's Miguel Rivas. This is Mornings on CBC Music. We've got time for a couple more. I've got some Ruby Waters for you, but first, here's Julia Jacklin.

0: Powerful voice there from Ruby Waters. This song is Blow. My name's Miguel Rivas. It's time for a short CBC news break so you can get all caught up. But next hour, I've got songs from Jungle and Get Your Polka Dots Ready and Jean de Poitrine as well. Stick around.
1: From CBC News, The World This Hour, I'm Mike Miles. This past hour, Dr. Anthony Fauci's been found in contempt of the U.S. Congress. The scientist heading the American response to COVID refused to answer questions about pandemic actions during a hearing last week. Steve Futterman has this update.
2: In the end, the bottom line is that the vote was taken and that Anthony Fauci is being held in contempt of Congress for refusing to answer those 111 questions last week. He took the Fifth Amendment on all of them. This was quite a contentious hearing. Democrats opposing the contempt motion, Republicans supporting it. This was Rand Paul. He's the chairman. He's been behind this contempt motion.
3: Many of these questions can be answered only by Dr. Fauci. He answered none of them.
2: Democrats were furious at what Paul was doing. They responded in kind, saying that this is just a horrible precedent.
4: The goal was to wait for Dr. Fauci to make any kind of misstatement and then have a weaponized Department of Justice file criminal charges.
2: But the vote went exactly along party lines, 8 Republicans in favor of the contempt motion, 7 Democrats against it, so he has been held in contempt. Steve Futterman, CBC News, Los Angeles.
1: Iran says it is close to reaching a deal with Oman over the Strait of Hormuz. The two countries and the U.S. have been negotiating to reopen the critical waterway. Tehran says it has agreed on exact coordinates for new shipping routes. The CBC's Julia Chapman has details.
5: While talks between Iran and the U.S. have faltered, Iranian officials have continued to negotiate with Oman, the country on the other side of the Strait of Hormuz. And this news of progress has come from a spokesperson for Iran's foreign ministry. He didn't specify what the coordinates would be, but reports suggest that this would involve ships entering the Persian Gulf through Iranian waters and leaving it through Omani waters. The spokesperson doesn't mention any kind of tolls, which Iran has previously demanded. But he does say this agreement in itself wouldn't guarantee security for ships and it would depend on third parties not obstructing the process, presumably a reference to the U.S. The closure of the Strait of Hormuz has had a huge impact on the global economy because it's severely constrained shipments of oil. But this morning, the price of a barrel of oil has fallen slightly on the news of a potential deal. Julia Chapman, CBC News, London.
1: Other talks, these ones between Israel and Lebanon, are expected to resume today in Rome. Those discussions happening with fresh violence breaking out between the two countries, killing 2 Israeli soldiers. Israeli Army radio reports 4 others were also wounded in an explosion inside a building in southern Lebanon, while Lebanon's health ministry says 1 person is dead, 12 others injured following an Israeli airstrike. The aim of the negotiations is to facilitate Israel's handover of parts of southern Lebanon to the Lebanese army. The UN's warning, an intensifying El Nino event could push tens of millions more people into acute hunger. Forecasters say the weather system is on track to become the strongest in record in recent decades. Talia Sarve reports.
6: Peruvians applaud their president, Keiko Fujimori, as she climbs into an excavator to mark the start of emergency works this week aimed at mitigating the impact of the upcoming El Niño.
7: Entonces, el reto es muy grande.
6: The challenge is a huge one, she says, and we have little time.
8: We have an event we haven't seen, most of us haven't seen in our lifetimes.
6: Jean-Martin Bauer is the director of food security analysis at the World Food Programme. He says the strengthening weather system has authorities on alert. A new UN report reveals 49 million people could be pushed into acute hunger by the event before the end of next year. Central America and Southern Africa are expected to be hit hardest at a time global food security is already low due to world conflicts and climate shocks. The UN is boosting efforts in a handful of vulnerable countries to minimise the system's impacts. Canada won't be spared the El Niño's effects with a warmer winter forecast. Talia Sarve, CBC News, Toronto.
1: And that is The World This Hour. For CBC News, I'm Mike Miles.

0: This show is for everyone up early with the tide. It's Mornings with Miguel Rivas on CBC Music.
1: Good morning. Remember Brimful of Asha by Corner Shop? Well, when it first came out, it was only a number 60 hit in 1997. But then Fatboy Slim remixed it the next year, and it became a number one hit. He liked it so much, he wanted to remix it so bad, he didn't even charge a fee. Here it is, his version. This is Corner Shop with Brimful of Asha.

Oh, I don't want the nostalgia to end. Remember that? That's Brimful of Asha by Corner Shop. Jungle's up next. They're not an old band. They're a brand new band. They had their breakout hit in 2023, but they've got a new album coming out on August 14th called Sunshine. They've teased it with a few singles, and anticipation is building. I know I can't wait to hear the whole thing. Here's the latest single. This is The Wave from Jungle.

That was Toby with the song Butterfly featuring YKB and Mojam. Did you go to Oceaga on the weekend? Because you know who surprise showed up? Angine de Poitrine. They are everywhere. The festival booked them back in May, but kept their appearance a secret so that it would light the crowd on fire. And boy, did it ever. They are just having a moment, aren't they? And on top of that, they were just shortlisted for the Polaris Song Prize alongside a bunch of amazing artists like Charlotte Cornfield, Pup, Patrick Watson and Martha Wainwright, and Charlotte Day Wilson. The whole thing goes down on September 22nd as CBC presents the Polaris Music Prize at Massey Hall in Toronto. I have a good feeling about Angine de Poitrine. Maybe that's just because I love the album so much, and I'm so glad we get to play something from it. Here's Fabienne by Angine de Poitrine.

0: dogs. 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Woohoo!
1: You just heard clips, and you're probably wondering why I played a clip from The Simpsons right after about hot dogs. Well, Malice from Clips is no stranger to controversy, and he's in a little bit of a beef recently. He was at the Wiener Circle restaurant, the hot dog stand in Chicago, and he was accused of stealing his hot dog and not paying for it. Now, if you know anything about the clips, you know that Malice is a man of God, and he does right by small business. He would never steal a hot dog. He doesn't need to. So he took the accusation as an affront, and he posted on social media a video that proves that the hot dog was given to him on the house, case closed. That's how you squash a beef. Clips, you're amazing. But now it's time for Tommy Lafroy on Mornings. You said-

upright guitars and swinging drums. That's Loren with Gold in California. Okay, it's almost time for trivia. You know how it works. I'm going to play two clues from a mystery year and then a song that was released during the same mystery year. We call it Play It By Year, and it's up next. But first, here's Ghetto Concept with Easy on the Motion.

0: Shine there from Big Tones. Okay, it's time for trivia. Yes, it's time for Play It By Ear. You know how this works. I'm going to play two audio clues from a mystery year. It's that simple. And then, just because I'm so nice, I'll play a song that was also released during the mystery year. That's three clues. Three clues for you to figure out the year. You think you can do it? Good. Then let's...
1: Play It By Ear.
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0: All right. There's a theme today. Today's clues are all about problematic children. For your first clue, this year, a cartoon debuted with some foul-mouthed kids in South Park.
3: I love Cheesy Poof, you love Cheesy Poof. If we didn't have Cheesy Poof, we'd be lame.
0: Wow, what a soothing voice, huh? What a great vocal work there. South Park debuted in our mystery year. Also in our mystery year, another problematic child debuted, Caillou.
4: So many things to do, each day is something new. I'll share them with you, I'm Caillou.
0: Wait a second, Caillou and South Park debuted in the same year? Yes, believe it, and it's a mystery year. It's also the year that this song came out, Brand Van 3000's Drinking in L.A. But what year was it?

What a dreamy song centered around those drums. My goodness. That's Bran Van 3000 with Drinking in L.A. from our mystery year. It's also the year that South Park debuted and the year that Caillou debuted. What? That's a crazy set of clues right there. So, what year was it? Well, I'm going to tell you. The year was 1997. My goodness, almost 30 years ago. Incredible. Okay, we're going to keep moving here. This is Sienna Spiro with He's Not My Baby, I'm His.

That's Love with G-O-S. Okay, the Mercury Prize announced their shortlist for Best UK Album of the Year, and Dave is on there. Can you believe it? We're going to play Dave next, but look who else is on this list. Dove Ellis, Florence and the Machine, Nia Archives, and a little-known artist named, let me read this right, Paul McCartney. Paul McCartney. Oh, my gosh. Dave has some real competition. Well, he's got Thames on his side. Here they are together with Raindance.

0: 5'9" brown eyes.
1: Hey, good morning. I'm Nathan Gill. I'm coming back next hour to join Miguel for Songs You Need to Hear. This week, Edmonton's Ruth B. brings her best to your day.

that is so smooth and nice. That's Melanie Fiona with Say Yes. Man, 1993 was really the Lemonheads' year. Their song Into Your Arms actually topped the Billboard Modern Rock charts for 9 weeks straight. Can you believe that? No wonder why. It's a great song. Here it is, Into Your Arms on Mornings.

0: From the album Come On, Feel the Lemonheads, that is The Lemonheads with Into Your Arms, their biggest hit from 1993. Okay, time for a short CBC News break, but stick around for songs from Angie Stone, Billy Ann, and Beck, and songs you need to hear.
1: From CBC News, The World This Hour, I'm Mike Miles. A U.S. Senate committee voted this morning to hold Dr. Anthony Fauci in contempt of Congress. Fauci headed up the American response to COVID, and he was grilled last week about measures taken during the pandemic, such as school closures. Fauci refused to answer more than 100 questions, accusing committee chair Rand Paul of persecution. Paul said during this morning's vote,
2: "Many of these questions can be answered only by Dr. Fauci. He answered none of them. There will be another pandemic. The time to determine which legislative reforms are necessary to ensure that the mistakes of the past are not repeated is now."
1: Fauci had been pardoned by Joe Biden before leaving office. Paul wants to bypass a full Senate vote and send the contempt motion right to the Department of Justice. Opposition leader Pierre Poilievre this morning is accusing Prime Minister Mark Carney of failing to keep Canada safe. Poilievre pointing to recent reports that a Canadian citizen was arrested for alleged fighting at NATO headquarters.
3: "Why is it that we keep learning about national security threats to our country from foreign governments? After a year of Mark Carney, our country is becoming a playground for foreign interference and international crime and terrorism."
1: Carney says Canada was involved from the start with NATO's investigation. Biwei Zhang faces a closed-door hearing next week in Brussels. Poilievre spoke in St. John's this morning after meeting with Newfoundland and Labrador's Premier Tony Wakeham. Yemen's Houthi rebels have killed at least 30 government soldiers, and Yemeni government officials say at least 50 other people are wounded after Houthi rebels struck multiple strikes today in the country, including military camps. The Houthis identifying those sites as Saudi military deployments. They've admitted to targeting the sites with missiles and drones. The attacks mark an escalation between the Iranian-backed Houthis and the Saudi-led government. Yemen has been embroiled in a civil war since 2014. Human-caused climate change is making wildfire seasons longer and stronger. That data in a new rapid study focused on Canadian fires. Anand Ram reports.
4: Jonathan Boucher is a researcher with Natural Resources Canada and a co-author of a new rapid analysis that says human-caused climate change made conditions twice as likely for July's intense fires to burn in Ontario and the Northwest Territories.
5: They burned area at a really rapid rate, so only within a few days and weeks, large areas have been burned.
4: The study also estimated Ontario could see this as often as every 6 years compared to every 40 in a world without our excess greenhouse gas emissions.
6: 2026 is yet another active year, so four in a row.
4: Mike Flanagan is a fire weather expert at Thompson Rivers University in Kamloops, BC.
6: And unless we see more rain, our fuels are going to be drier.
4: Frederica Otto is a study co-author with Imperial College London.
7: If you care about anyone but the super rich, you have to stop burning fossil fuels.
4: A stark reminder with months left in Canada's fire season. Anand Ram, CBC News, Toronto.
1: Mourners gathered in Calgary for a community vigil to honor Parker. The 11-year-old boy with autism vanished in mid-July, his body found last week. Brendan Coulter has more on last night's memorial.
8: A whole new
9: world. A choir belts out one of Parker's favorite Disney songs as hundreds gathered to remember him. Many in the crowd had joined the massive search effort, which drew thousands of volunteers and emergency crews before Parker's body was found in a tunnel system near a freeway. Among those at the vigil was Tanea Barber, who says Parker's story hits close to home.
10: My son is also part of the autism community. I've just been trying to hug my boy and my family a little tighter and just grieve.
9: Mourners heard from speakers, including Calgary Mayor Jeremy Farkas, who had a message for Parker's family.
11: Calgary stands with you. Our city will walk beside you. In the days ahead, we are never going to forget about you.
9: While Parker's parents did not speak in person at the vigil, they did share a recorded message thanking those who searched for their son.
12: Calgarians, you guys kept looking, you kept searching.
9: Brendan Coulter, CBC News, Calgary.
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0: Welcome back, friends. We have some incredible music coming your way, including this song from the late, great Angie Stone. This is Wish I Didn't Miss You on Mornings.

The production on the percussion in that song is so fascinating. What is that snare sound? My goodness. That's Angie Stone with Wish I Didn't Miss You from Mahogany Soul. My name is Miguel Rivas, and this is CBC Music. You know, if you want to vote for your favorite artist to top the CBC Music Top 20, all you got to do is head to cbcmusic.ca/top20vote, and you can have your say. 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That, of course, airs at 6 and 6:30 in Newfoundland on Thursdays and repeats on Sunday at 5 and 5:30 in Newfoundland if you missed it. Billie Ann is currently on the list. Where will she sit? Here's Otis on Mornings.

That's Elmeen with Reclusive. Okay, guess what? This Friday, I'm going to be hosting The Essentials with Beck at 8:40 in the middle of the show. I'm going to play you five of the songs you need to know from Beck to get you ready for a deep dive later in the day into Beck's album, Odelay. That's, of course, at 5 and 5:30 in Newfoundland on Drive with Pete Morey this week. You got to tune in. Odelay is one of the greatest albums, and it is celebrating its 30th anniversary. Don't miss it. To get you pumped, here's some classic Beck. This is The New Pollution.

You just heard Stardust from Scenic Route to Alaska on Mornings. Okay, it's almost time to go under the covers, this time with Al Green and REM. Remember Everybody Hurts, how much that song meant to everybody when it came out, how powerful it was? Well, it was actually written by REM's drummer, Bill Berry. He quit the band in 1997, shortly before recording their album Up. After that album and the band almost breaking up, he decided to become a farmer. But he can always say he wrote Everybody Hurts.

So REM's drummer Bill Berry wrote that song, but when you listen, you can tell that there is no drummer on that song. It's a drum machine. Actually, they wanted it to sound like a metronome, to sort of sound non-human along with the human emotions they were promoting. Very, very powerful. Okay, we're going to hear a cover of that song by Al Green right after Savannah Rae.

0: 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And it's time to get under the covers.
1: You know, sometimes a song is as direct as it sounds. It's uncomfortable to talk about, but maybe it's a good thing that we do. This song, Everybody Hurts, is very much an anti-suicide song. Bill Berry, who wrote the song, wanted to reach out to people who felt that they had no hope. He said that the lyrics are so atypically straightforward, quote, because it's aimed directly at teenagers who feel alone.

Did you know that the string arrangement on that song was done by Led Zeppelin bassist John Paul Jones? How interesting. It's a very powerful song. And I'd just like to say, if any kids out there are listening and you need someone to talk to, try Kids Help Phone. It's a great resource. Okay, let's hear a cover right now. This is Al Green's version of Everybody Hurts.

That's a very nice cover, isn't it? That's Al Green taking on REM's Everybody Hurts, retaining all of the power. My name's Miguel Rivas. We're going to keep it rolling now. Here's Tenille Townes with Sunshine's Free.

Some beautiful guitar there from Kings of Convenience. The song is Rocky Trail. Okay, coming up soon, Nathan Gill, the CBC music producer, is back with a song you need to hear. That's coming up very soon, but first, here's Leon Bridges on Mornings.

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1: Hear. It's time for Songs You Need to Hear, your guide to what's new and exciting in Canadian music. As always, CBC music producer Nathan Gill is here. Hello, Nathan.
2: Hello, Miguel.
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1: 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From that list, he finds one song to bring to you on Thursday mornings. This week, Edmonton's Ruth B has a new track called Best Days.
2: Yeah, if you know Ruth B, it's probably because she broke out about a decade ago with her song Lost Boy. Since then, she's picked up a ton of critical acclaim. She won a Juno Award in 2017.
1: Yes.
2: Yeah, her song Dandelion became this viral TikTok moment during the pandemic. And her music's shown up on a lot of TV shows and movies over the years. It's a lot of fame. It's a lot of fans. That's a lot of followers. That's a lot of pressure.
1: Definitely.
2: Yeah, so Ruth B decided to slow things down, reflect, transition. She's waited to make her next big artistic statement, like this gathering storm. Well,
1: right,
2: we finally have it. This new album is coming out later this month. It'll be her first full-length since 2021. It's called Peace to Make.
1: Very cool. And how does this song fit into the larger album?
2: Yeah, this is like the first song she wrote for it. It features these effortlessly rich vocals and raw, honest lyrics. She's really saying, like, what if my best days have passed me by? The Ruth B's in her early 30s here. Come on, she's not exactly over the hill. Her best is definitely yet to come.
1: Oh, I remember that feeling.
2: Yes, absolutely. Me too. That insecurity stays with you a very long time.
1: Yes.
2: Life is kind of designed to make you feel insecure. I think acknowledging that lets you let it go, lets you turn your eyes back forward. That's what Ruth B is doing with her music.
1: Sounds very cool. Why don't we take a listen? This is Ruth B with Best Days.

0: That's Ruth B. with Best Days, the song you need to hear today.
1: Hey, Miguel, what was the best day of your life?
0: Oh, wow. I don't know if I can pull that out right. You know what? I'll go with a recent one. I just went to a water park with my kids and was humbled when I got hit in the face by a lily pad in a pool. My kids saw me for who I really am. Best day of my life.
1: And who is that?
0: A fool in a pool. Do you know the best day of your life?
1: I don't know if I would be able to pull that out. I saw Oasis last year, which I thought was a thing I would never, ever have happened. So that's a real weak answer. So I guess the best is hopefully yet to come for me. But that
0: the best day
1: good.
0: Of your life is the best day of my life, I just decided. When you saw Oasis is the best day of my life. Nathan, thanks so much for coming in.
1: Anytime, man.
0: For more songs you need to hear, head over to cbcmusic.ca/synth, S-Y-N-T-H. All right, let's continue the music with Nada. This is Guard Down.

0: Yuda, go.
1: You just heard Nada with Guard Down. And before that, we had Synth, Songs You Need to Hear. I want to thank Nathan Gill once again for keeping us tuned in to new music and new releases and what we need to get on top of the game. Okay, time for one more. I'm going to close the show now with Cotton by Vince Staples.

0: I am loving the new Vince Staples. That is Cotton from the album Crybaby. And that's it for today's show. My name's Miguel Rivas. Come back tomorrow for a little peek into Beck's greatest hits. I'm going to play The Essentials. You're going to want to hear that. Okay, that's it for today. Bye.
1: From CBC News, The World This Hour, I'm Mike Miles. Toronto police have arrested two people for last week's shooting outside the U.S. consulate there. Here's Chief Myron Demkew.
2: We had one suspect in custody this past Saturday. A second suspect was arrested yesterday.
1: One is 19, the other's 15. Between them, they're facing more than 30 charges, some of them multiple counts, many involving firearms, others connected to the police pursuit. Chief Demkew connecting this shooting to the one in March.
2: We also believe that the modus operandi in this investigation is consistent with what we saw in the previous U.S. consulate shooting, and that is criminals for hire. We believe that these two individuals were offered payment to carry out this attack through encrypted messaging apps.
1: Demkew says other criminal networks are using the same strategy. He's calling for the federal government to take stronger measures on gun crimes and repeat offenders. Opposition leader Pierre Poilievre this morning is accusing Prime Minister Mark Carney of failing to keep Canada safe. Poilievre pointing to recent reports that a Canadian citizen was arrested for alleged spying at NATO headquarters.
3: Why is it that we keep learning about national security threats to our country from foreign governments? After a year of Mark Carney, our country is becoming a playground for foreign interference and international crime and terrorism.
1: Carney says Canada was involved from the start with NATO's investigation. Biwei Zhang faces a closed-door hearing next week in Brussels. Poilievre spoke in St. John's after meeting with Newfoundland and Labrador's Premier Tony Wakeham. Dr. Anthony Fauci has been found in contempt of the U.S. Congress. The scientist heading the American response to COVID refused to answer questions about pandemic actions during a hearing last week. Steve Futterman has more.
4: In the end, the bottom line is that the vote was taken and that Anthony Fauci is being held in contempt of Congress for refusing to answer those 111 questions last week. He took the Fifth Amendment on all of them. This was quite a contentious hearing. Democrats opposing the contempt motion, Republicans supporting it. This was Rand Paul. He's the chairman. He's been behind this contempt motion.
5: Many of these questions can be answered only by Dr. Fauci. He answered none of them.
4: Democrats were furious at what Paul was doing. They responded in kind, saying that this is just a horrible precedent.
6: The goal was to wait for Dr. Fauci to make any kind of misstatement and then have a weaponized Department of Justice file criminal charges.
4: But the vote went exactly along party lines, 8 Republicans in favor of the contempt motion, 7 Democrats against it, so he has been held in contempt. Steve Futterman, CBC News, Los Angeles.
1: Iran says it is close to reaching a deal with Oman over the Strait of Hormuz. The two countries and the U.S. have been negotiating to reopen the critical waterway. Tehran says it has agreed on exact coordinates for new shipping routes. Julia Chapman with details.
7: While talks between Iran and the U.S. have faltered, Iranian officials have continued to negotiate with Oman, the country on the other side of the Strait of Hormuz. And this news of progress has come from a spokesperson for Iran's foreign ministry. He didn't specify what the coordinates would be, but reports suggest that this would involve ships entering the Persian Gulf through Iranian waters and leaving it through Omani waters. The spokesperson doesn't mention any kind of tolls, which Iran has previously demanded. But he does say this agreement in itself wouldn't guarantee security for ships, and it would depend on third parties not obstructing the process, presumably a reference to the U.S. The closure of the Strait of Hormuz has had a huge impact on the global economy because it's severely constrained shipments of oil. But this morning, the price of a barrel of oil has fallen slightly on the news of a potential deal. Julia Chapman, CBC News, London.
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8: Now the BC weather. Environment Canada has issued air quality warnings for many parts of southern BC and the interior. Air quality is expected to be especially poor in the eastern Fraser Valley, the Fraser Canyon, Hundred Mile, Manning, Nicola, Similkameen, and South Thompson regions. For the north coast, a chance of drizzle this morning but becoming a mix of sun and cloud as the day progresses, the high near 17. For the Peace region, cloudy to start the day, followed by some partial clearing, the high near 20. For the central interior, mainly sunny today and a high of 27. For the Boundary and Kootenay regions, smoky haze today with a high of 35. For the Okanagan and southern interior, widespread smoke today, winds gusting to 50 kilometers an hour this afternoon in the Fraser Canyon, temperatures in the low to mid 30s. And for Metro Vancouver, Victoria, the Fraser Valley, mainly sunny today but hazy, temperatures between 24 and 30 inland, hazy again tonight with a low down to 15. Tomorrow, mainly sunny, the daytime high between 24 and 28.
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11: Hello, good morning. Welcome to Tempo here on CBC Music. I'm Julie. Coming up on Tempo, a story about knowing your marriage is going to be a disaster and walking down the aisle anyway. But first, to begin with the overture to Giacchino Rossini's The Barber of Seville, which was written in just 2 weeks. The joke was that Rossini was able to finish it so quickly because he did not stop writing, not even to shave.

Let the fun begin. You just heard the overture to The Barber of Seville by Giacchino Rossini with the Canadian Opera Company Orchestra, led by Richard Bradshaw. Welcome to the classical part of your day here with CBC Music. I'm Julie Nizralla, and you're now listening to Tempo. If you live in a small space like an apartment or a condo, sometimes you might feel like it'd be nice to have another room or another floor so you can really stretch out. But there's always a trade-off, isn't there? And that's why your next composer didn't mind that he lived in a modest flat in Vienna, crammed with books and scores. Sure, Johannes Brahms could have lived in a house that had more space, more rooms, more places to put his stuff. And when he was asked why he didn't, sure, Johannes Brahms could have lived in a house that had more space, more rooms,

a superb performance featuring two classical music superstars, cellist Zuhal Bailey and pianist Awadhajan Pratt, with the fourth movement of Johannes Brahms' Cello Sonata No. 2. If you're just joining CBC Music, welcome to Tempo. I'm Julie Nasralla. You know how they say opposites attract? Yes, but for how long? Well, in this case, about 5 years. Now you're about to hear music by Ernest Moran, who was a reserved, inward-looking guy who was engaged to be married to a lively and outgoing musician. Moran's fiancée was hardworking, ambitious, and determined to have an international career. However, while she was on the road touring, Ernest Moran was left alone

to drink. He thought that once they got married, he would be saved. But that's not what happened, and he had a gut feeling about it too, because the night before his wedding, Moran confessed to a friend that his marriage was going to be a disaster, and it was.

gorgeous. You just heard music by Ernest Moran, his symphonic impression called In the Mountains, with the Ulster Orchestra, led by Joanne Falletta. I'm Julie Nasralla, and you're listening to Tempo on CBC Music. Imagine that you have been tasked with baking 500 cakes, and yes, you are covered in flour. Each one of these cakes has its own recipe created by you, and each one has been uniquely decorated by you, too. Some are topped with fruit, some have chocolate shavings, others have swirl frosting with sprinkles. Well, now imagine that each one of those 500 individually designed cakes is a piece of music, each one personally adorned with trills, fiery passages, and beautiful adagios. Well, that's what Antonio Vivaldi brings to your musical table. 500 concertos, that's how many he wrote, each one uniquely crafted by one person. So here is one of the 500, Antonio Vivaldi's Lute Concerto, starring Lucas Harris on the lute with the Tafelmusik Baroque Orchestra and Elissa Citterio. Dig in.

Fantastic. And that slow movement, oh, killer gorgeous. You just heard Antonio Vivaldi's Lute Concerto starring Lucas Harris with the Tafel Musik Baroque Orchestra and Elisa Citterio. You're listening to Tempo on CBC Music, and I'm Julie Nasralla. Your next artist could totally bring home the bacon, but fry it up in a pan? That's somebody else's job. Now you're about to hear music by Cécile Chaminade, who understood all too well that if she wanted her music career to thrive, then she would have to shun the traditional role of wife and mother. So in a radical move for a lady of her era, Cécile Chaminade got married. However, she put her domestic duties as a wife on the chopping block and never looked back. And that included keeping her relationship with her husband completely platonic.

Doesn't that just tug at the old heartstrings? You just heard music by Cécile Chaminade, a meditation from her Six Romances Without Words with pianist Jennifer King. Come on into Tempo if you're just joining CBC Music. I'm Julie Nasralla. Oh, and happy Thursday. Or rather, happy Egg Day. Well, now you're about to hear music by Ludwig van Beethoven, who every Thursday ate not two or three, but 10 eggs. And he had a whole ritual to this Thursday morning eggs extravaganza. Oh, yes, because before eating them, Beethoven made sure to carefully examine each egg before breaking them open. And then he would sniff them before tossing them into the frying pan.

That was such a boss performance. You just heard the Zurich Tonhalle Orchestra led by David Zinman with Ludwig van Beethoven's Leonore Overture No. 3. You're listening to Tempo. I'm Julie Nizralla. This is CBC Music. You've got more Tempo and more classical music still to come right after your next news break.

0: From CBC News, The World This Hour, I'm Gina Louise Phillips. Toronto police say two suspects have been arrested in connection with a shooting at the United States Consulate on July 27th. Police say two teenagers are facing more than a dozen charges each. Sheehan Desjardins reports.
1: We believe that these two individuals were offered payment to carry out this attack through encrypted messaging apps.
2: A 19 and 15-year-old arrested in connection to a gunshot that hit the outside of the U.S. consulate in Toronto last week, according to Police Chief Myron Demkew, just over 4 months after the building was shot at in March.
1: We also believe that the modus operandi in this investigation is consistent with what we saw in the previous U.S. consulate shooting, and that is criminals for hire.
2: But police still trying to figure out who is on top, directing, financing, and organizing these attacks. Joe Matthews is the chief superintendent of detective operations.
3: We are working with all of our local, provincial, and federal partners and internationally as well.
2: Police say the firearm has not been recovered and this investigation is ongoing. Sheehan Desjardins, CBC News, Toronto.
0: Chief Demkew also says police arrested suspects in the deadly shooting at a popular Toronto street festival last month. Two people were killed and several injured when shots rang out at the crowded salsa festival. Demkew says details of the investigation will be announced tomorrow. Prime Minister Mark Carney admits the trade negotiations with the U.S. are tough, but he insists Canada still has bargaining power.
4: There are many things that the Americans want from Canada. They say they don't want them, but they do want them. It's energy, it's potash, it's critical minerals, it's aluminum. For us, it's all connected. We're one country. We care about all these sectors. We're working hard, and that's what we're focused on.
0: The minister responsible for Canada-U.S. trade and his team are in Washington. They're meeting today with the U.S. trade representative. Canada faces a deadline of new 50% U.S. tariffs on a wide array of Canadian products in a little over a week. The prime minister spoke at an aluminum facility in Saguenay, Quebec. The union representing WestJet's cabin crew has released details of a tentative deal reached with the airline. It comes following a one-day strike last weekend. QP says the deal includes a more than 18% wage increase over 3 years and compensation for work done on the ground. It also includes increased time off and higher food and uniform allowances, among other things. Cabin crew members are set to vote on the deal in the coming weeks. A U.S. Senate committee has voted to hold Dr. Anthony Fauci in contempt of Congress. Fauci headed up the American response to COVID, and he was grilled last week about his role in measures taken during the pandemic, including school closures and mask mandates. Fauci refused to answer questions, accusing committee chair Rand Paul of political persecution. Paul insists Americans need answers.
5: Many of these questions can be answered only by Dr. Fauci. He answered none of them. There will be another pandemic. The time to determine which legislative reforms are necessary to ensure that the mistakes of the past are not repeated is now.
0: President Joe Biden pardoned Fauci before he left office. Paul wants to bypass a full Senate vote and send the contempt motion to the Department of Justice. Dozens of soccer associations say they still plan to boycott the FIFA World Cup. UEFA, that's the European soccer's governing body, says President Gianni Infantino's apology changes nothing. The head of FIFA had introduced a controversial plan to open parts of the organization to private investment. The proposal was quickly withdrawn after near universal disapproval. But today, UEFA says it requires assurances that what it calls, quote, attempts to disfigure the game, end quote, will never be made again. That's The World This Hour. For CBC News, I'm Gina Louise Phillips.
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9: Good morning. Welcome to Tempo. If you're just joining CBC Music, I'm Julie Nesrala. Come on in. Coming up on Tempo, a story about being stuck in the second circle of hell forever. Yikes. But first, here is Maurice Ravel's Rhapsodie Espagnole, which attempts to seduce you with a come hither recurring four-note motif.

Spectacular. You just heard Maurice Ravel's Rhapsodie Espagnole with the Montreal Symphony Orchestra. You're listening to Tempo, and this is CBC Music. Don't make me come back there. Do you want me to stop the car? Ah, yes, that old chestnut, also known as taking a road trip with the kids. Well, chances are you have had this experience, and when the weather's not great and the traffic's awful, it can be challenging. Well, now imagine taking a road trip with your kids in the back in the 18th century. When Leopold Mozart thought Salzburg was too provincial for his genius son, he packed up the family, put them in a carriage, and hit the road in search of loftier circles. So just imagine traveling in a carriage with small children for weeks on end on unpaved roads, and how hot that would be in the summer with suffocating heat and dust blowing up from the road. Ugh. And the Mozarts made these trips in the winter too, in the deep freeze with chattering teeth and frozen little toes. It was torture for Wolfi, but they did it because Mozart's dad wanted his kid to succeed, no matter what.

Charming music by Wolfgang Amadeus Mozart, the first movement of his piano quartet number 2 with Ensemble Made in Canada. You're listening to Tempo on CBC Music, and I'm Julie Nasralla. It was summertime, and inspiration was taking a nap under a tree in the shade. That is, until Francesca came along. Peter Tchaikovsky was uninspired during the dog days of summer, until a story from Dante's Inferno set his brain on fire. Tchaikovsky's Francesca da Rimini tells the tale of a real woman from the 13th century who is forced to marry an ugly warlord. However, the ugly warlord's brother is a handsome hunk, wink, wink, nudge, nudge. But when Francesca's husband catches them in the act, he kills them both. And because of that, Francesca da Rimini and her lover are doomed to the second circle of hell reserved for those who give in to sensual pleasure, where they will be whipped around in a hurricane of souls, their feet never to touch the ground again. Here is Tchaikovsky's Francesca da Rimini with the Yorta Boria Symphony Orchestra, led by Namer Yevi.

In case you've ever wondered what it might sound like to be whipped around in a hurricane of souls in the second circle of hell, I think Tchaikovsky just nailed it. You just heard Peter Tchaikovsky's Francesca da Rimini, based on a tale from Dante's Inferno, here with the Yorta Boreas Symphony Orchestra, led by Namer Yavy. 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I'm Julie Nasralla. Your news is next.

0: From CBC News, The World This Hour, I'm Gina Louise Phillips. Toronto police have arrested two teenagers suspected of last week's shooting outside the U.S. consulate. A 19 and 15-year-old are facing more than 30 charges between them. Chief Myron Demkew says the crime bears resemblance to a similar shooting in March.
1: We also believe that the modus operandi in this investigation is consistent with what we saw in the previous U.S. consulate shooting, and that is criminals for hire. We believe that these two individuals were offered payment to carry out this attack through encrypted messaging apps.
0: Demkew says other criminal networks are using the same strategy. He's calling for the federal government to take stronger measures on gun crimes and repeat offenders. Prime Minister Mark Carney says Canadian trade negotiators are hard at work as the clock is ticking toward Donald Trump's latest tariff deadline. The U.S. president is threatening a 50% tariff on a wide array of Canadian goods. That's in addition to levies already in place on key sectors. Darren Major has more on this.
2: We're standing up for Canadian workers, for Canadian businesses.
3: Prime Minister Carney says trade talks have amped up in the wake of Trump's latest tariff threat. And although hefty levies are coming into force in less than 2 weeks, Carney says any deal needs to address tariffs already in place.
2: We're interested in a more comprehensive deal, more global deal that addresses the strategic sectors. Will we get all of that by the 19th of August? We'll see.
3: The Trump administration has maintained tariffs on key Canadian industries like steel, aluminum, lumber, and cars for the past year. Conservative leader Pierre Poilievre says Carney is not making progress.
4: We're calling on him to take the leverage that he has not yet squandered, take it to the bargaining table, and get something in return for a change.
3: Dominic LeBlanc, the minister heading up Canada's trade talks with the U.S., is meeting with Trump's trade envoy in Washington. Darren Major, CBC News, Ottawa.
0: In BC's Okanagan region, new evacuation orders and alerts have been issued for a number of properties in the path of a wildfire. The decision will affect about 24 properties on the west side of Okanagan Lake. Although the BC Wildfire Service says no structures are under immediate threat, it lists the Quilpatuck Creek wildfire at 742 hectares and out of control. Human-caused climate change is making wildfire seasons longer and stronger. This is the conclusion of a new study focused on Canadian fires. Anand Ram reports.
5: Jonathan Boucher is a researcher with Natural Resources Canada and a co-author of a new rapid analysis that says human-caused climate change made conditions twice as likely for July's intense fires to burn in Ontario and the Northwest Territories.
6: They burned area at a really rapid rate, so only within a few days and weeks, large areas have been burned.
5: The study also estimated Ontario could see this as often as every 6 years, compared to every 40 in a world without our excess greenhouse gas emissions.
7: 2026 is yet another active year, so four in a row.
5: Mike Flanagan is a fire weather expert at Thompson Rivers University in Kamloops, BC.
7: And unless we see more rain, our fuels are going to be drier.
5: Frederica Otto is a study co-author with Imperial College London.
8: If you care about anyone but the super rich, you have to stop burning fossil fuels.
5: A stark reminder with months left in Canada's fire season. Anand Ram, CBC News, Toronto.
0: Israeli prosecutors have charged a Jewish settler in the death of a prominent Palestinian activist in the West Bank. Yanan Levy is accused of reckless manslaughter in the death of Oda Hadalin. The Palestinian community leader worked on the Oscar-winning documentary No Other Land. Hadalin filmed the moment he was shot during a confrontation with Levy in July 2025. Hadalin's brother Khalil today says he hopes the charge deters settlers from killing or attacking Palestinians. That's The World This Hour. For CBC News, I'm Gina Louise Phillips.
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11: Good morning. Welcome to Tempo here on CBC Music. I'm Julie Nasralla. I think we need to take a little space. Taking a little space doesn't always have to be a bad thing, and sometimes it even helps to keep the spark alive. Well, a few years ago, Alexandre Tarot sold his piano and then started playing his friends' pianos when they weren't home because he felt that if he wanted to keep his passion for playing alive, it would be best if he and his piano not lived together.

The great, the brilliant Alexandre Tarot with Franz Joseph Haydn's Keyboard Concerto No. 11 with Les Violons du Roi and Bernard Labadie. You're listening to Tempo on CBC Music, and I'm Julie Nasralla. 1 minute you're standing there in front of a whole audience giving you a standing ovation, and the next minute you're dealing with a string of no thank yous after an audition tour. That is the split reality of a working musician, and especially when you're first starting out. Well, when Jean Sibelius was first starting out, he was an aspiring violin virtuoso until his dreams were shot down when he was told he just didn't have what it took to be a violin star. And because of that, the heartbroken Sibelius turned to composition, which is not exactly an easy breezy plan B either. So when Sibelius was asked about his life in music, his answer sounded tired, like from the inside out. He said, "I don't know how many times I felt like giving up completely and becoming an idiot, a role for which I've always had the greatest inclination. But the trouble is, I just have to compose." Here to take up the rest of your hour is Jean Sibelius' Violin Concerto, starring Augustin Hadelich, with the Royal Liverpool Philharmonic, led by Hannu Lintu.

0: He's intense and fierce and stunning. You just heard violin superstar Augustin Hadelich with the Royal Liverpool Philharmonic, led by Hannu Lintu, with Jean Sibelius' Violin Concerto. And that is the recording that rounds out your time with Tempo today here on CBC Music. I'm Julie Nizrala. Thanks so much for being here and for sharing all of these pieces together. Right now, you've got 3 more hours of classical music waiting for you on the other side of the news with Tom Allen and About Time. That's next.
1: From CBC News, The World This Hour, I'm Gina Louise Phillips. Toronto police say 2 suspects have been arrested in connection with a shooting at the United States consulate on July 27th. Police say 2 teenagers are facing more than a dozen charges each. Sheehan Desjardins reports.
2: We believe that these 2 individuals were offered payment to carry out this attack through encrypted messaging apps.
3: A 19 and 15-year-old arrested in connection to a gunshot that hit the outside of the U.S. consulate in Toronto last week, according to Police Chief Myron Demkew, just over 4 months after the building was shot at in March.
2: We also believe that the modus operandi in this investigation is consistent with what we saw in the previous U.S. consulate shooting, and that is criminals for hire.
3: But police still trying to figure out who is on top, directing, financing, and organizing these attacks. Joe Matthews is the chief superintendent of detective operations.
4: We are working with all of our local, provincial, and federal partners and internationally as well.
3: Police say the firearm has not been recovered and this investigation is ongoing. Sheehan Desjardins, CBC News, Toronto.
1: Chief Demkew also says police arrested suspects in the deadly shooting at a popular Toronto street festival last month. 2 people were killed and several injured when shots rang out at the crowded salsa festival. Demkew says details of the investigation will be announced tomorrow. Prime Minister Mark Carney admits the trade negotiations with the U.S. are tough, but he insists Canada still has bargaining power.
5: There are many things that the Americans want from Canada. They say they don't want them, but they do want them. It's energy, it's potash, it's critical minerals, it's aluminum. For us, it's all connected. We're one country. We care about all these sectors. We're working hard, and that's what we're focused on.
1: The minister responsible for Canada-U.S. trade and his team are in Washington. They met today with the U.S. trade representative. Canada faces a deadline of new 50% U.S. tariffs on a wide array of Canadian products in a little over a week. The prime minister spoke at an aluminum facility in Saguenay, Quebec. The union representing WestJet's cabin crew has released details of a tentative deal reached with the airline. It comes following a one-day strike last weekend. QP says the deal includes a more than 18% wage increase over 3 years and compensation for work done on the ground. It also includes increased time off and higher food and uniform allowances, among other things. Cabin crew members are set to vote on that deal in the coming weeks. A U.S. Senate committee has voted to hold Dr. Anthony Fauci in contempt of Congress. Fauci headed up the American response to COVID, and he was grilled last week about his role in the measures taken during the pandemic, including school closures and mask mandates. Fauci refused to answer questions, accusing committee chair Rand Paul of political persecution. Paul insists Americans need the answers.
6: Many of these questions can be answered only by Dr. Fauci. He answered none of them. There will be another pandemic. The time to determine which legislative reforms are necessary to ensure that the mistakes of the past are not repeated is now.
1: President Joe Biden pardoned Fauci before he left office. Paul wants to bypass a full Senate vote and send the contempt motion to the Department of Justice. Dozens of soccer associations say they still plan to boycott the FIFA World Cup. UEFA, that's European soccer's governing body, says President Gianni Infantino's apology changes nothing. The head of FIFA had introduced a controversial plan to open parts of the organization to private investment. The proposal was quickly withdrawn after near universal disapproval. But today, UEFA says it requires assurances that what it calls, quote, attempts to disfigure the game will never be made again. And that is The World This Hour. For news anytime, just visit our website, cbcnews.ca. For CBC News, I'm Gina Louise Phillips.
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Welcome to the afternoon. You're listening to About Time here on CBC Music. My name is Tom Allen. Once again, 3 hours of music and stories on a weekday afternoon in the middle of the summer. We have some great stuff on today's program, including the Venezuelan-born French salon piano star Reynaldo Hahn, his piano quintet, a lovely and melodic thing, coming up a little later on. Let's see, plus music by Claudio Monteverdi, by Grażyna Baczewicz, and we'll, later this hour, not too long from now, give you a first listen to the latest recording by the wonderful Canadian violinist Mark Feuer, who has made a recording of the Johann Sebastian Bach partitas and sonatas. There are six of them for solo violin, masterfully played, and the album is a showcase for the Canadian luthiers, the Canadian violin makers that Mark so respects. And he wanted with this recording to bring attention to the art of violin making as it is practiced today in Canada. Six different violins played on these six different partitas and sonatas. We have a first taste of that not too long from now. And we'll begin with this from Jacques Etu, his first piece for orchestra, the Rondo for cello and strings, Cameron Crossman with Les Virons du Roi.

tremendous momentum there from the 33-year-old Jacques Etou, who wrote that in 1965, the Rondo for cello and strings. That was Cameron Crossman, the cellist with Les Violons du Roi, and Nicolas Ellis conducting. This tremendous momentum as well, very sneaky momentum from Sergei Prokofiev, the second movement of the sixth piano sonata, played here by David Jalbert.

taste of this great new recording by Mark Feuer, the Canadian violinist, Newfoundlander, who has made his career, well, in Canada, but all over the world as a soloist and a chamber musician. Mark is the kind of violinist who could play whatever instrument he chose to play. He's a world-class violinist. And what he's chosen to play for the last several years is a Canadian-made violin. His latest recording is the six different sonatas and partitas by Johann Sebastian Bach for solo violin, each one recorded on a different violin made by a Canadian luthier. It's a wonderful project. And the first of those that we'll play for you in just a moment, the violin is built by Sybil Rupert, who was born in Wales and raised there, went to the Welsh School of Instrument Making and Repair, and later studied further in Wiesbaden and then Tübingen. And then in 1988, she and her husband, who's also a violin maker, moved to Canada, to Paisley, Ontario. I don't imagine you might have known that there was a world-class violin maker in Paisley, Ontario, but Mark knew that and got her to make him a violin that is played so beautifully and so expressively here. The thrilling and virtuosic playing of Mark Feuer, the Preludio, the first movement from the E major violin partita number 3 by Johann Sebastian Bach on a violin made by Sybil Rupert.

They're the unrepressed virtuosity of Mark Feuer, the great Newfoundland-born Canadian violinist, playing there a violin made in Canada by Sybil Rupert. And that is from Mark's latest recording, which

which is all six of Johann Sebastian Bach's solo partitas and sonatas, each one played on a different violin made by a Canadian violin maker. That one, once again, by Sybil Rupert, and we will come back to that recording many times in the weeks ahead. You're listening to About Time on CBC Music. This comes from Ravi Shankar, his second sitar concerto with the London Philharmonic Orchestra. Zubin Mehta is conducting.

Music composed in 1981 by Ravi Shankar, who over the previous 10 years had become an internationally recognized star. Even though the language of Indian music, and in particular his instrument, the sitar, was still more known because George Harrison played it in the Beatles a decade and a bit before. But there was an increasing awareness of the complexity and the beauty of what is sometimes referred to as Indian classical music. And there's an example there. The second movement of the 1981 second sitar concerto, Ravi Shankar, with Zubin Mehta directing the London Philharmonic. As mentioned earlier, here is music by the Venezuelan-born, eventually Parisian, musician and composer, pianist, Reynaldo Hahn. He was born in 1874 and found a great acceptance in the Paris salon culture, which is a curious thing because it's an idea that dates well back into the 19th century. The idea that rather than pursuing big fame on the operatic stage or at the concert hall with a symphony, it was in some ways better to be able to create music that worked in smaller forms and in more intimate rooms, such as a nice big room in a wealthy person's house. And it was there that Reynaldo Hahn made his greatest mark and left behind some beautifully entrancing and melodic music like this, the 1924 Piano Quintet in F-sharp minor. Here's the first movement.

passionate and powerful music from Reynaldo Hahn, the Venezuelan-born pianist and composer. That's his piano quintet in F-sharp minor, the first movement, from 1924, played there by the Kaleidoscope Chamber Collective. So from a composer who sought out and succeeded in smaller rooms, here's one that sought out and succeeded in the biggest of big rooms. This is Richard Wagner. His Bayreuth Festival celebrates its 150th anniversary this summer, and true to form, is being panned left and right. The headlines, dispensing with drama to create banal bric-a-brac, says The Guardian. Beaumont Enterprises says, sparking boos. The world deserves better, and it goes on. I don't know if Wagner wanted that necessarily, but well, it seems to work for them. They go ahead every year. It's kind of like the Maple Leafs not winning the Stanley Cup. It just doesn't seem to slow things down. Here's the overture to Tannhauser, the Leipzig Gewandhaus Orchestra, with Andres Nelson's directing.

0: They're putting the grand in grandiosity that is Richard Wagner, the overture to Tannhäuser, Leipzig Gewandhaus, led by Andres Nelsons. Time for news, top of the hour, half past in Newfoundland. Lots more on the way. Charming, charming madrigal from Claudio Monteverdi coming up in the next hour, as well as some sneaky music from Maurice Ravel.
1: From CBC News, The World This Hour, I'm Gina Louise Phillips. Toronto police have arrested two teenagers suspected of last week's shooting outside the U.S. consulate. A 19 and a 15-year-old are facing more than 30 charges between them. Chief Myron Demkew says the crime bears resemblance to a similar shooting in March.
2: We also believe that the modus operandi in this investigation is consistent with what we saw in the previous U.S. consulate shooting. And that is criminals for hire. We believe that these two individuals were offered payment to carry out this attack through encrypted messaging apps.
1: Demkew says other criminal networks are using the same strategy. He's calling for the federal government to take stronger measures on gun crimes and repeat offenders. Prime Minister Mark Carney says Canadian trade negotiators are hard at work as the clock is ticking toward Donald Trump's latest tariff deadline. The U.S. president is threatening a 50% tariff on a wide array of Canadian goods. That's in addition to levies already in place on key sectors. Darren Major has more on this.
3: We're standing up for Canadian workers, for Canadian businesses.
4: Prime Minister Carney says trade talks have amped up in the wake of Trump's latest tariff threat. And although hefty levies are coming into force in less than 2 weeks, Carney says any deal needs to address tariffs already in place.
3: We're interested in a more comprehensive deal, more global deal that addresses the strategic sectors. Will we get all of that by the 19th of August? We'll see.
4: The Trump administration has maintained tariffs on key Canadian industries like steel, aluminum, lumber, and cars for the past year. Conservative leader Pierre Poilievre says Carney is not making progress.
5: We're calling on him to take the leverage that he has not yet squandered, take it to the bargaining table, and get something in return for a change.
4: Dominic LeBlanc, the minister heading up Canada's trade talks with the U.S., had a 90-minute meeting with Trump's trade envoy in Washington. Darren Major, CBC News, Ottawa.
1: A small wildfire in Metro Vancouver has been mostly contained. Dozens of properties near Belcarra Regional Park had been put on evacuation alert yesterday. But the situation is different in BC's interior. New evacuation orders have been issued for properties on the west side of Okanagan Lake. Hundreds of homes on the north side have already been destroyed by another fire system. Jacqueline Gelineau has more on this.
6: The Quilpatuck Fire, which is burning just north of West Kelowna on Okanagan Lake, continues to burn out of control. The Central Okanagan Fire grew overnight, and fire behavior is expected to increase today, prompting further evacuation orders for about 24 properties. More than 2,000 properties are now under evacuation orders. On the north end of Okanagan Lake, near Vernon, the Bradley Creek Wildfire continues to burn out of control. More than 200 homes have been destroyed in the fire that started last Friday. Many of the homes were located on the Okanagan Indian Band Reserve. Smoke from the fires has severely impacted air quality throughout the Okanagan and Shuswap region and is considered poor by Environment Canada. Jacqueline Gelineau, CBC News, Vernon.
1: U.S. Senator Mitch McConnell says he's been released from hospital. The longtime Republican lawmaker has been out of the public eye for weeks after suffering a fall and a bout of pneumonia. He says he will continue his recovery at home as well as conduct Senate business. Israeli prosecutors have charged a Jewish settler in the death of a prominent Palestinian activist in the West Bank. Yanan Levy is accused of reckless manslaughter in the death of Oda Hadaline. The Palestinian community leader worked on the Oscar-winning documentary No Other Land. Hadaline filmed the moment he was shot during a confrontation with Levy in July 2025. Hadaline's brother Khalil today says he hopes the charge deters settlers from killing or attacking Palestinians. And that is The World This Hour. For CBC News, I'm Gina Louise Phillips. Thanks for listening.
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You're listening to About Time on CBC Music. My name is Tom Allen. Lots more to go in the program today. We have music by John Field that we don't hear very often right now. He was an Irish-born pianist from the 18th century who is credited with inventing the nocturne. He's far traveled in his life. He ended up living in Russia, playing for imperial forces for quite a bit of his professional life. And he seems to have mastered the art of disappearing into the beauty of the surrounding with music that, even if his patrons were not aware of it necessarily consciously, worked its way into their bones. One of his nocturnes coming up later this hour. And we start with this from Maurice Ravel, who didn't fade into the woodwork, not at all. As a person, as a presence, a social presence, he'd kind of not say anything and disappear completely. But as soon as his music appeared, there was no question he was actually there.

There we go. The bull in the china shop, who is the Commedia dell'arte figure Gracioso, a trickster of the highest order, whose moral code is of the lowest order. He doesn't care. He doesn't care. He's just in it to exploit human frailty in the most, well, for him, delicious way. Alborada del Gracioso, the rise of Gracioso, the dawn of Gracioso. That's the Montreal Symphony playing music by Maurice Ravel. All right, here's evidence of a key change in the character and the way of being of the great German-born composer Johannes Brahms, who, as a very young child, 9 or 10 years old, was taught by a very venerable teacher in his home city of Hamburg that he had a responsibility to uphold the music of the great masters of the past, that Brahms had a tremendous talent, which he did, and that it was his responsibility, it was his burden to make sure that whatever he created upheld the values and the standards of Bach, Mozart, and Beethoven, and everybody else before. That was, well, tended to produce an already severe perfectionism in Brahms, and that limited what he would allow to be created in his life until he'd ostensibly retired and then heard this clarinetist, Richard Mühlfeld, in Vienna. Mühlfeld was not a perfectionist. He was a committed, passionate artist who would throw himself into performance without any concern over what would happen. He was absolutely unbridled, unfettered in any way. And hearing him play released a new freedom in the elder Johannes Brahms. Here's the result of that. James Campbell with the New Zealand String Quartet.

and one of the most eternally beautiful things in the classical repertoire. The slow movement, the third movement from the Clarinet Quintet, Opus 115 by Johannes Brahms. That was the Canadian clarinetist James Campbell with the New Zealand String Quartet. This is about the most fun you can have with 1, 4, and 5, perhaps after La Bamba or maybe Louie Louie. It's along those lines. It is 400 years older than either of those 60s pop songs. It's from Claudio Monteverdi. It's an example of what would have been called a chaconne in the early 1600s, using that exact harmonic progression, and just a whole lot of fun. This features the dueling voices of Philippe Jaruski and Nuria Rial with L'Arpeggiata, Claudio Monteverdi's Scherzi Musicali called Zeffiro Torna.

Isn't that lovely? An absolute favorite. There are many great recordings of that piece, Zefiro Torna, celebrating the return of the spring zephyrs in spring. And, well, yes, in spring. That's why they're called spring zephyrs. But the, and you may have noticed there's a tiny little but shocking harmonic divergence there. That's where the singer, the narrator of this tale, after celebrating the joy of springtime and the return of life and the buoyancy of everything, says, except for me, oh, me. Love has, anyway, doesn't last very long. That's Nuria Rial and Filip Jaruzelski, dueling high voices, regardless of gender. And that's L'Arpeggiata with Cristina Pluhar, Claudio Monteverdi's Zeffiro Torna. As promised earlier, here's music by the Irish-born pianist John Field, a tremendous talent as a child. He was either, depending on which history you read, apprenticed to or purchased by Muzio Clementi, who had himself been a young apprentice. John Field went to Clementi's piano shop in the very late 18th century in London. The piano shop became a piano factory, which became a publishing house. Clementi, very smart businessman, who figured out that people would come there and hear great playing and want to buy those pianos and that music, and he was there to provide all of it, including providing concert opportunities for his brilliant young protege, John Field. They traveled together to Vienna, and then eventually to St. Petersburg in the early years of the 1800s, which was the one place that wasn't being rezoned by Napoleon. And that turned out pretty well for the people in St. Petersburg. And John Field stayed there, married a French woman, and became a real star in Russian courtly life, mostly because of beautiful and swaying, gentle piano pieces like this, the Nocturne for Piano No. 10, played here by Alice Sarah Ott.

From John Field, the Nocturne No. 10, played by Alice Sarah Ott. Here is some almost celebratory music from the Polish violinist and composer Grażyna Bacewicz, her third violin concerto, 1948. In Poland, she lived in Warsaw through the war, except during the Warsaw Uprising, she and everyone else who survived had to leave. But by the time she returned, just a few years later, her energy and her commitment and belief in the promise of the future was evident in this beautiful and thrilling violin concerto. It's played here by Joanna Kurkowicz with Lukasz Borowicz and the Polish Radio Symphony.

0: From 1948, the Polish composer and violinist Grażyna Bacewicz. That is her third violin concerto. Time for news, top of the hour, half past in Newfoundland. Plenty more on the way. In our final hour, we bring you music by Luigi Cherubini, by the American composer George Walker, and haunting music from the late Jocelyn Morlock. Do stay tuned.
1: From CBC News, The World This Hour, I'm Gina Louise Phillips. BC Premier David Eby has welcomed a group of Mexican firefighters who arrived to help battle more than 100 wildfires across the province.
2: They will provide much-needed support and relief for our frontline wildfighters to be able to recover.
1: One wildfire on the west side of Okanagan Lake is forcing new evacuations. And Eby expressed his frustration with people who ignore evacuation orders.
2: If you are asked to leave your community, please do evacuate. We've already had examples this year of our wildfire fighters having to go into dangerous situations to rescue people from communities that had already been evacuated.
1: EB says the next 2 weeks will be critical as hot temperatures are expected for much of the province. Across the border, officials say they're making progress in containing the fires in and around the city of Spokane. A cluster of three major wildfires has devastated entire communities in eastern Washington state. Julia Wong has this.
3: The temperatures are starting to rise and that wind is starting to pick up. And this is the concern that officials have had over the last few days. Conditions had been pretty decent in trying to attack this fire. But the rise in temperatures, the change in wind, they were really worried about what this might do when it came to trying to get this fire and those three fires under control. These three fires are between 5 to 13% contained. That's the latest numbers that I got from officials earlier this morning. That's about the same as yesterday. So there's still a lot of work for crews to do. So right now there are about 1,400 firefighters from roughly 25 U.S. states who are here trying to get a handle on these fires. That number has grown quite substantially in the last couple days since we've been here. As a result of that, they are moving their incident command center from a local high school now to some fairgrounds in the city.
1: The CBC's Julia Wong reporting. A 72-year-old BC woman is recovering in hospital after she had her neck broken by a grizzly bear. She also suffered lacerations to her face, arms, and neck. The woman was attacked on Sunday afternoon during a hike near Totten Lake, about 70 kilometers north of Pemberton. She was airlifted to hospital in serious but stable condition. Toronto police say two suspects have been arrested in connection with a shooting at the United States Consulate on July 27th. Police say two teenagers are facing more than a dozen charges each. Sheehan Desjardins reports.
4: We believe that these two individuals were offered payment to carry out this attack through encrypted messaging apps.
5: A 19 and 15-year-old arrested in connection to a gunshot that hit the outside of the U.S. consulate in Toronto last week, according to Police Chief Myron Demkew, just over 4 months after the building was shot at in March.
4: We also believe that the modus operandi in this investigation is consistent with what we saw in the previous U.S. consulate shooting, and that is criminals for hire.
5: But police still trying to figure out who is on top, directing, financing, and organizing these attacks. Joe Matthews is the chief superintendent of detective operations.
6: We are working with all of our local, provincial, and federal partners and internationally as well.
5: Police say the firearm has not been recovered and this investigation is ongoing. Sheehan Desjardins, CBC News, Toronto.
1: Donald Trump has signed executive orders once again targeting birthright citizenship. The president's latest orders deny automatic U.S. citizenship to children of some foreign diplomatic staff. They also potentially affect children born in U.S. territories. In June, the Supreme Court struck down an earlier order attempting to ban birthright citizenship, a decision Trump says he disagrees with.
7: I thought we were going to win it at the Supreme Court. Unfortunately, we had a bad decision. Very unfair decision. Our country suffers because of it, and we're ending it a different way.
1: The White House claims foreign nationals are engaging in a fraudulent practice known as birth tourism. Cases of women giving birth while on tourist visas make up less than 1% of all births in the U.S. each year. And that is The World This Hour. For CBC News, I'm Gina Louise Phillips.
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Thanks for joining us. Lots more to go in this, our final hour for today's program. We'll bring you the complete first string quartet by the African-American composer George Walker. First African-American composer to win the Pulitzer Prize in the early 2000s. Very long-lived and prolific composer, and a passionate and beautiful piece played by the Catalyst Quartet coming up. That and much else. We'll start with this. A bit of viola virtuosity for Marina Thibault and George Philip Telemann.

The great Montreal violist Marina Thibault with L'Orchestre L'Agora there and Nicolas Ellis directing. That's George Philip Telemann, the viola concerto. Telemann wrote hundreds and hundreds of pieces, but only one of those. And it remains one of his most popular, the last movement there of the viola concerto. You're listening to About Time on CBC Music. The usual pattern, especially within wealthy families in the 19th century, such as the Mendelssohn family, was to go on a trip somewhere, see lots of cool things, and come back and write a piece of music, or perhaps paint a picture, or both, about your experiences. This was what Felix Mendelssohn, the son of this astoundingly talented and successful family, did. His big sister Fanny had a different idea. She had heard of Felix's travels to Italy. She was very excited to go herself. But instead of waiting till she went and experienced the splendor of the Italian countryside, she decided to write a preemptive piece, a kind of Venetian barcarolle, before having actually seen the boats on the canals of Venice. And on top of that, this one has a kind of a sleepy late-night feeling to it, very romantic and, well, fantasy-like. It is a fantasy of what she was about to experience. And it's beautifully played here by Heather Schmidt, the 1838 Notturno by Fanny Mendelssohn Hensel.

from the year 1838. That is the music of Fanny Mendelssohn, or her married name, Fanny Mendelssohn Hensel, as played by Heather Schmidt. That was her Notturno. You're listening to About Time on CBC Music. This from a recording released just a few weeks ago by the Vancouver-based flutist Mark Takeshi McGregor, who was a dear friend of the late Jocelyn Morlock. A beautiful recording of Jocelyn Morlock's 2021 composition, The Setting of Poetry by Joy Kagawa, which is sung here by Sarah Jo Kirsch with the guitarist Adrian Verdeo and Mark Takeshi McGregor playing flute. The piece is called Forgiveness. It's not a lot of lines of poetry, but put to tremendous use. And Joy Kagawa talks of walking in the orchard and seeing both the life and the end of life that results in ongoing cycles of natural beauty. This is called Forgiveness by Jocelyn Morlock.

from Jocelyn Morlock, the late Jocelyn Morlock. She wrote that in 2021. The piece is called Forgiveness, and it sets poetry by Joy Kagawa. Sung there by Sarah Jo Kirsch, with Adrian Verdejo playing the guitar and the flutist Mark Takeshi McGregor. That is on his most recent recording, released just a few weeks ago. You're listening to About Time on CBC Music. Here is the string quartet that gave the late George Walker his greatest success in his very long life. He was only 24 years old and just finished his education at the Curtis Institute when George Walker composed his first string quartet. He wrote another string quartet 20 years later, and that was it, despite that he lived well into the 2000s and his 90s. This piece was a success in every way, especially very much echoing the success of Samuel Barber's string quartet from just a few years earlier. Barber, also a graduate of Curtis, and it was George Walker's first string quartet that provided the slow movement, the lyric for strings, that is still played today as a separate piece and that is hauntingly beautiful. Still, to hear where it landed in the original piece in all four movements is striking indeed, and that's what we'll enjoy now for the next almost 24 minutes here in About

from the year 1946. That is music by George Walker, the American composer. That was his first string quartet, played by the Catalyst Quartet. One more for today's program. This is by a composer who was the most acknowledged and powerful composer of his time, and now not very well known, despite that his name is carved in stone on the front of the Paris Opera, Luigi Cherubini. Born in Italy, but became a pillar of French music, particularly in Paris, as the director of the Paris Conservatory for many years. He was a contemporary of Beethoven and later Rossini, and his memory lives on in a very small number of pieces, including this, his D major symphony. Here's the first movement.

0: Sounding very much like Beethoven, that was music of his time. That's music by Luigi Cherubini. First movement of the D major symphony. That was the Milan La Scala Orchestra, directed by Riccardo Chailly. And that's our show for today. This has been About Time on CBC Music. Thank you for listening. Do stay tuned. News is next, followed by Drive with Rich Terfry. If you have any thoughts on the program or you just want to say hello or ask a question, I'd love to hear from you. abouttime@cbc.ca. My name is Tom Allen. I'll be here at the usual time tomorrow. I do hope I can see you then.
1: From CBC News, The World This Hour, I'm Gina Louise Phillips. Reinforcements are arriving in BC to help combat raging wildfires in the province. More evacuation orders have been issued, while residents across the province deals with poor air quality from the smoke. Jessica Chung reports.
2: Touching down in Abbotsford, over 100 firefighters from Mexico marched out of the plane, ready to join the fight against the more than 100 wildfires burning across BC. Premier David Eby welcomed the additional support, saying it's coming at a time when the province needs it the most.
3: They'll be providing relief to frontline BC Wildfire Service firefighters.
2: And the wildfire fight has now reached into Metro Vancouver. Bucketing helicopters tackled a fire that broke out yesterday afternoon in Belcarra Regional Park, just an hour northeast of the city center. Metro Vancouver says the fire is now held. Fire activity is expected to increase due to the hot and dry conditions. More firefighters from Mexico, Australia, and New Zealand are expected to land in BC in the coming days. Jessica Chung, CBC News, Vancouver.
1: Toronto police have arrested two teenagers suspected of last week's shooting outside the U.S. consulate. A 19 and a 15-year-old are facing more than 30 charges between them. Chief Myron Demkue says the crime bears resemblance to a similar shooting in March.
4: We also believe that the modus operandi in this investigation is consistent with what we saw in the previous U.S. consulate shooting, and that is criminals for hire. We believe that these two individuals were offered payment to carry out this attack through encrypted messaging apps.
1: Demkue says other criminal networks are using the same strategy. He's calling for the federal government to take stronger measures on gun crimes and repeat offenders. Prime Minister Mark Carney says Canadian trade negotiators are hard at work as the clock is ticking toward Donald Trump's latest tariff deadline. The U.S. president is threatening a 50% tariff on a wide array of Canadian goods. That's in addition to levies already in place on key sectors. Darren Major has more on this.
5: We're standing up for Canadian workers, for Canadian businesses.
6: Prime Minister Carney says trade talks have amped up in the wake of Trump's latest tariff threat. And although hefty levies are coming into force in less than 2 weeks, Carney says any deal needs to address tariffs already in place.
5: We're interested in a more comprehensive deal, more global deal that addresses the strategic sectors. Will we get all of that by the 19th of August? We'll see.
6: The Trump administration has maintained tariffs on key Canadian industries like steel, aluminum, lumber, and cars for the past year. Conservative leader Pierre Poilievre says Carney is not making progress.
7: We're calling on him to take the leverage that he has not yet squandered, take it to the bargaining table, and get something in return for a change.
6: Dominic LeBlanc, the minister heading up Canada's trade talks with the U.S., had a 90-minute meeting with Trump's trade envoy in Washington. Darren Major, CBC News, Ottawa.
1: U.S. Senator Mitch McConnell says he's been released from hospital. The longtime Republican lawmaker has been out of the public eye for weeks after suffering a fall and a bout of pneumonia. He says he'll continue his recovery at home as well as conduct Senate business. Israeli prosecutors have charged a Jewish settler in the death of a prominent Palestinian activist in the West Bank. Yanan Levy is accused of reckless manslaughter in the death of Oda Hadaleen. The Palestinian community leader worked on the Oscar-winning documentary No Other Land. Hadaleen filmed the moment he was shot during a confrontation with Levy in July 2025. Hadaleen's brother Khalil today says he hopes the charges deters settlers from killing or attacking Palestinians. Levy has denied firing the shot that killed Hadaleen. And that is The World This Hour. For CBC News, I'm Gina Louise Phillips.
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10: That's right, it's August 6th. I'm in for the Turfry. Let's start your drive with Winnipeg duo Sunday Club. This track is called Blue Wave.

With a sonic wave of Winnipeg shoegaze, that's the band Sunday Club and Blue Wave here on Drive. My name is Pete, hanging out with you on a beautiful August afternoon. I've got lots of music over the next 3 hours. Coming up, you're going to hear a Smashing Pumpkins cover you didn't even expect, a couple of Mercury Music Prize nominees, that's the famous UK Music Prize. You'll also hear a song that is challenging for the top spot on our CBC Music Top 20. But right now, here is Naomi Sharon from her record No Sleep in Paradise. This song is called Try.

That song ends with a bang, not a whimper. That's Nemesis and Delusion on CBC Music. My name's Pete. Your next artist is currently out on tour. Kevin Parker, a.k.a. Tame Impala, has performed some huge shows already here in Canada last month, with sellouts in Montreal, two nights in Toronto, and Vancouver. He's headed your way in September. Do not miss this show. And here's something else Kevin Parker just dropped. It's a cover of an alt-rock classic, Hummer by Smashing Pumpkins from their 1993 album Siamese Dream. Kevin Parker grew up in Australia with Siamese Dream as the soundtrack for his high school years. Maybe that album soundtracked your high school years. It certainly did for me. And you know, the Pumpkins' music is all fuzzy guitars and off-amp distortion pedals, and Tame Impala's music is all about synths these days. But once you put those two things together, the results are truly delightful. And this is part of a larger celebration of the Smashing Pumpkins, a tribute album to Billy Corgan and crew called Sending Hearts to All My Dearies, an album which comes out next week on August 14th. So here's a taste of that right now. This is Tame Impala and their Smashing Pumpkins cover, Hummer, on CBC Music.

That's Sam Fender from the northeast of England and the title track from his album People Watching. In October last year, he won the prestigious Mercury Music Prize in the UK for that album, a music prize much like the Polaris Music Prize here in Canada, based on an album's artistic merit regardless of sales. They've just announced the nominees for this year's Mercury Music Prize, and wouldn't you know, another young lad from the North has been nominated. You might have heard of him. His name is Paul McCartney. And Paul McCartney might have an extra wing on his house for all the awards he's been given over the years, including a knighthood, but this would be the first time Sir Paul McCartney has been nominated for the Mercury Music Prize. It's for his latest record, The Boys of Dungeon Lane, which charts his earliest escapades growing up on the streets of Liverpool, where they didn't have much, but they were happy, as the old saying goes. McCartney stands nominated alongside 11 other artists, including Olivia Dean, Florence and the Machine, and Ray. So why don't we hear something from the first Beatle ever nominated for the Mercury Music Prize? Here's Paul McCartney and Home to Us.

You just heard Goldie Boutillier and her take on the 60s classic, It's My Party and I'll Cry If I Want To. The song was called Party and you heard it here on CBC Music. And before that, from the Mercury Music Prize nominated album, The Boys of Dungeon Lane, you heard Sir Paul McCartney and Home to Us. My name's Pete. This next group seem to be everywhere this summer. They've got a big show this weekend in Moncton, New Brunswick, supporting the Jonas Brothers. Yes, the Hamilton heroes Arkells are no strangers to touring hard. I think that's the only gear they know. Tour hard. Next week, you can catch them across Northern Ontario in Sault Ste. Marie, Sudbury, before they head out east for a string of sold-out dates in PEI and Nova Scotia. Have you taken their new album, Between Us, out for a spin yet? Well, it's perfect for a summer Thursday afternoon. This is Arkells with Ride on CBC Music.

from Saskatoon. That's Katie Tupper and the song Need Nothing. My name's Pete Morey. Thanks for the hang this Thursday afternoon. Pop star Ariana Grande has been in the news a lot recently, be it declaring her love affair with the city of Montreal or taking on hackers who stole her music. But it does seem there's such a thing as being too in the news. Ariana Grande released a statement on social media over the long weekend saying she's taking a backseat from public life after her tour ends in September, in large part due to the pressures people have put on her about her appearance. So, let's focus on her music and a song from her new album Petal, which came out last Friday. A song about getting too much of what you want. This song has also been threatening the number one spot on our CBC Music Top 20, and you can tune in after Drive today with the guest host JJ Laborde to find out if Ariana Grande has made it to the top, even if personally she takes a step down. This is Ariana and Hate That I Made You Love Me.

Some bluesy goodness from Gary Clark Jr. You just heard When I'm Gone here on CBC Music. My name's Pete. This next song is for all the gardeners out there who are finally yielding the fruits and vegetables of their labours. It feels like each planting season is a leap of faith, rewarded months that feel like eons later. You plant your tomatoes in May, and then by the hot and sticky months of August, you finally have more tomatoes than you know what to do with. If you've also been growing basil, the answer is always caprese salad. With her hands in the dirt, this is American singer-songwriter Lucy Dacus and Planting Tomatoes, or Planting Tomatoes.

0: With his beautiful baritone and standing right in the centre of his joy, that's William Prince and When You Miss Someone here on CBC Music. My name's Pete. I will be back with you after your CBC National News to reunite some long-lost musical distant cousins. And one of those cousins today is royalty. We're going to hang with the Thin White Duke. Your CBC News is coming up next.
1: From CBC News, The World This Hour, I'm Gina Louise Phillips. BC Premier David Eby has welcomed a group of Mexican firefighters who arrived to help battle more than 100 wildfires across the province.
2: They will provide much needed support and relief for our frontline wildfighters to be able to recover.
1: One fire on the west side of Okanagan Lake is forcing new evacuations, and Eby expressed his frustration with people who ignore evacuation orders.
2: If you are asked to leave your community, please do evacuate. We've already had examples this year of our wildfire fighters having to go into dangerous situations to rescue people from communities that had already been evacuated.
1: Eby says the next 2 weeks will be critical as hot temperatures are expected. And as fire crews in Washington state make progress battling three destructive fires, another effort is gaining momentum. Community members are springing into action to help families who have lost everything. Ina Sadu has the latest on this from Spokane.
3: Anita Draney and her three children dropping off a carload of personal hygiene products.
4: It was the primary children in our church, so kids up to 12 years old. They went around to neighbors and asked for donations.
3: They're going to the nonprofit Project Beauty Share to be distributed to anyone in need. Julie Farley is the founder.
5: We have never seen the outpouring of love and support that we have seen these last few days.
3: Tens of thousands of people still aren't allowed home. More than 900 properties have been wiped out. One coffee chain is also stepping up, donating $15,000 worth of sales to organizations directly supporting those evacuees.
6: So we wanted to make sure that all of our wake-up call customers know that they're supported by us.
3: 1,500 firefighters are working long shifts to further contain the fires before forecasted heat and wind return this weekend. Ina Sadu, CBC News, Spokane, Washington.
1: A 72-year-old BC woman is recovering in hospital after she had her neck broken by a grizzly bear. The woman was attacked Sunday during a hike near Totten Lake. That's about 70 kilometers north of Pemberton. She was airlifted to hospital in serious but stable condition. Toronto police say two suspects have been arrested in connection with a shooting at the U.S. consulate on July 27th. Police say two teenagers are facing more than a dozen charges each. Sheehan Desjardins reports.
7: We believe that these two individuals were offered payment to carry out this attack through encrypted messaging apps.
8: A 19 and 15-year-old arrested in connection to a gunshot that hit the outside of the U.S. consulate in Toronto last week, according to Police Chief Myron Demkue, just over 4 months after the building was shot at in March.
7: This investigation is consistent with what we saw in the previous U.S. consulate shooting. Criminals for hire.
8: But police still trying to figure out who is on top, directing, financing, and organizing these attacks. Joe Matthews is the chief superintendent of detective operations.
9: We are working with all of our local, provincial, and federal partners and internationally as well.
8: Police say the firearm has not been recovered and this investigation is ongoing. Sheehan Desjardins, CBC News, Toronto.
1: Donald Trump has signed executive orders once again targeting birthright citizenship. The president's latest orders deny automatic U.S. citizenship to children of some foreign diplomatic staff. They also clamp down against so-called birth tourists, giving U.S. immigration officials the ability to deny visas to those suspected of engaging in the practice or permanently ban them from U.S. soil. In June, the Supreme Court struck down an earlier order attempting to ban birthright citizenship, a decision Trump says he disagrees with.
10: I thought we were going to win it at the Supreme Court. Unfortunately, we had a bad decision, very unfair decision. Our country suffers because of it, and we're ending it a different way.
1: Cases of women giving birth while on tourist visas make up less than 1% of all births in the U.S. each year. And that is The World This Hour. For CBC News, I'm Gina Louise Phillips.
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0: Every day here at Drive, I get emails from listeners who found a pair of musical distant cousins. That's two songs that sound so similar they could be related. And then comes the fun part. I get to reunite the cousins on the radio on CBC Music. And today, I have a great suggestion from Drive listener Susie. Now, Susie thinks she's found us a pair of identical twins rather than distant cousins. Exciting. Let's take a listen to the first song, which is from 1978 and the pen of English songwriter Nick Lowe. It's called I Love the Sound of Breaking Glass.

That's cousin number one. I love the sound of breaking glass from Nick Lowe from 78. Drive listener Susie thinks she's found an identical twin of that song, and she's not wrong. This next track by David Bowie is certainly connected. In 1977, David Bowie released the album Low, L-O-W, containing a short funk rock track called Breaking Glass. On the same album was the song Sound and Vision. Nick Lowe, L-O-W-E, was a big fan of Bowie, took the title and the sound of those two songs and mashed them together into his own track, I Love the Sound of Breaking Glass. It was intended to sound the same. So thank you, Susie, for finding us a pair of musical twins today. Here's David Bowie and Sound and Vision on CBC Music.

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If you love snacks, that song was for you. That's Vending Machine by Valley here on CBC Music. And before that, you heard David Bowie with Sound and Vision from his album Low and his Berlin era. I just finished a great book by the director Cameron Crowe called The Uncool, which charts his beginning as a music journalist for Rolling Stone when he was still a teenager. There's a whole chapter on the 18 months he spent with David Bowie around the time he was making Young Americans in 1976. The pair really hit it off, with Bowie even giving young Cameron Crowe the opening pages he'd written for his autobiography, a book that Bowie never finished, and those pages that Cameron Crowe still has. If there's a music nerd in your family, or you are that music nerd, I can highly recommend the book. My name's Pete. This is Drive. Here's music now from one of the artists who had a cameo in this year's huge movie, The Devil Wears Prada 2. It's John Batiste with Big Money.